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1: The European Commission is today expected to adopt its 21st sanctions package against Russia following its full-scale invasion of Ukraine more than 4 years ago. However, it's understood that Ognish Alumina, the Irish refinery at the centre of controversy over its increased exports to Russia, will not be listed in the sanctions package. The EU's foreign policy chief, Kaja Kallas, will, however, raise the issue with the Taoiseach Micheál Martin during a meeting in Dublin today. The final report by the Commission of Investigation into how abuse allegations against basketball coach Bill Keneally were handled is due to be published today. The convicted paedophile is currently serving almost 19 years in prison for the sexual abuse of 15 young boys. Our South East correspondent Mark O'Driscoll reports.
2: Bill Keneally used sport, particularly through coaching basketball, to lure and molest young teenage boys. Afterwards, he would often taunt his victims that they would not be believed if they went to the authorities, given his family connections. Keneally was part of what was once a powerful political dynasty in the southeast of the country. Although Gardaí had been informed about the abuse by one boy's father back in 1987, Keneally was not arrested until 2013. His victims have long since called for answers as to whether collusion and his family's political connections had originally protected him from prosecution, and a commission of investigation into the matter was set up in 2018.
1: Heart surgeries in five hospitals have been cancelled today because of a strike by 25 cardiovascular specialists. Their union, FORSA, has accused the HSE of failing to implement a Labour Court recommendation relating to pay. The HSE said that cardiac procedures that were due to have been carried out today have been rescheduled and that a contingency plan is in place to manage any emergencies. A man's in hospital with serious injuries after being stabbed in North Belfast last night. It happened at Kinnard Avenue at around 10:30. A man has been arrested and there's been widespread condemnation of the level of violence used.
3: This is the forecast for Mayo. And in Castlebar, right now it's 8 degrees with light rain. Humidity is around 92% and winds are near 8 kilometres per hour. So it's on the cool side and a light jacket will help. That's your latest weather from MPB.
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1: The European Commission is today expected to adopt its 21st sanctions package against Russia following its full-scale invasion of Ukraine more than 4 years ago. However, it's understood that Ognish Alumina, the Irish refinery at the centre of controversy over its increased exports to Russia, will not be listed in the sanctions package. The EU's foreign policy chief, Kaja Kallas, will, however, raise the issue with the Taoiseach Micheál Martin during a meeting in Dublin today. The final report by the Commission of Investigation into how abuse allegations against basketball coach Bill Keneally were handled is due to be published today. The convicted paedophile is currently serving almost 19 years in prison for the sexual abuse of 15 young boys. Our South East correspondent Mark O'Driscoll reports.
2: Bill Keneally used sport, particularly through coaching basketball, to lure and molest young teenage boys. Afterwards, he would often taunt his victims that they would not be believed if they went to the authorities, given his family connections. Keneally was part of what was once a powerful political dynasty in the southeast of the country. Although Gardaí had been informed about the abuse by one boy's father back in 1987, Keneally was not arrested until 2013. His victims have long since called for answers as to whether collusion and his family's political connections had originally protected him from prosecution, and a commission of investigation into the matter was set up in 2018.
1: Heart surgeries in five hospitals have been cancelled today because of a strike by 25 cardiovascular specialists. Their union, FORSA, has accused the HSE of failing to implement a Labour Court recommendation relating to pay. The HSE said that cardiac procedures that were due to have been carried out today have been rescheduled and that a contingency plan is in place to manage any emergencies. A man's in hospital with serious injuries after being stabbed in North Belfast last night. It happened at Kinnard Avenue at around 10:30. A man has been arrested and there's been widespread condemnation of the level of violence used.
3: This is the forecast for Mayo. And in Castlebar, right now it's 8 degrees with light rain. Humidity is around 92% and winds are near 8 kilometres per hour. So it's on the cool side and a light jacket will help. That's your latest weather from MPB.
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1: The European Commission is today expected to adopt its 21st sanctions package against Russia following its full-scale invasion of Ukraine more than 4 years ago. However, it's understood that Ognish Alumina, the Irish refinery at the centre of controversy over its increased exports to Russia, will not be listed in the sanctions package. The EU's foreign policy chief, Kaja Kallas, will, however, raise the issue with the Taoiseach Micheál Martin during a meeting in Dublin today. The final report by the Commission of Investigation into how abuse allegations against basketball coach Bill Keneally were handled is due to be published today. The convicted paedophile is currently serving almost 19 years in prison for the sexual abuse of 15 young boys. Our South East correspondent Mark O'Driscoll reports.
2: Bill Keneally used sport, particularly through coaching basketball, to lure and molest young teenage boys. Afterwards, he would often taunt his victims that they would not be believed if they went to the authorities, given his family connections. Keneally was part of what was once a powerful political dynasty in the southeast of the country. Although Gardaí had been informed about the abuse by one boy's father back in 1987, Keneally was not arrested until 2013. His victims have long since called for answers as to whether collusion and his family's political connections had originally protected him from prosecution, and a commission of investigation into the matter was set up in 2018.
1: Heart surgeries in five hospitals have been cancelled today because of a strike by 25 cardiovascular specialists. Their union, FORSA, has accused the HSE of failing to implement a Labour Court recommendation relating to pay. The HSE said that cardiac procedures that were due to have been carried out today have been rescheduled and that a contingency plan is in place to manage any emergencies. A man's in hospital with serious injuries after being stabbed in North Belfast last night. It happened at Kinnard Avenue at around 10:30. A man has been arrested and there's been widespread condemnation of the level of violence used.
3: This is the forecast for Mayo. And in Castlebar, right now it's 9 degrees with scattered clouds. Humidity is around 92% and winds are near 7 kilometres per hour. So it's on the cool side and a light jacket will help. That's your latest weather from MPB.
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1: The European Commission is today expected to adopt its 21st sanctions package against Russia following its full-scale invasion of Ukraine more than 4 years ago. However, it's understood that Agonish Alumina, the Irish refinery at the centre of controversy over its increased exports to Russia, will not be listed in the sanctions package. The EU's foreign policy chief, Kaya Kallas, will, however,

0: Keneally was part of what was once a powerful political dynasty in the southeast of the country. Although Gardaí had been informed about the abuse by one boy's father back in 1987, Keneally was not arrested until 2013. His victims have long since called for answers as to whether collusion and his family's political connections had originally protected him from prosecution, and a commission of investigation into the matter was set up in 2018.
1: Heart surgeries in five hospitals have been cancelled today because of a strike by 25 cardiovascular specialists. Their union, FORSA, has accused the HSE of failing to implement a Labour Court recommendation relating to pay. The HSE said that cardiac procedures that were due to have been carried out today have been rescheduled and that a contingency plan is in place to manage any emergencies. A man's in hospital with serious injuries after being stabbed in North Belfast last night. It happened at Kinnard Avenue at around
0: 13. His victims have long since called for answers as to whether collusion and his family's political connections had originally protected him from prosecution, and a commission of investigation into the matter was set up in 2018.
1: Heart surgeries in five hospitals have been cancelled today because of a strike by 25 cardiovascular specialists. Their union, FORSA, has accused the HSE of failing to implement a Labour Court recommendation relating to pay. The HSE said that cardiac procedures that were due to have been carried out today have been rescheduled and that a contingency plan is in place to manage any emergencies. A man's in hospital with serious injuries after being stabbed in North Belfast last night. It happened at Kinnard Avenue at around 10:30. A man has been arrested and there's been widespread condemnation of the level of violence used.
2: This is the forecast for Mayo. And in Castlebar, right now it's 9 degrees with scattered clouds. Humidity is around 92% and winds are near 7 kilometres per hour. So it's on the cool side and a light jacket will help. That's your latest weather from MPB.
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0: 21st sanctions package against Russia following its full-scale invasion of Ukraine more than 4 years ago. However, it's understood that Ogonish Alumina, the Irish refinery at the centre of controversy over its increased exports to Russia, will not be listed in the sanctions package. The EU's foreign policy chief, Kaja Kallas, will, however, raise the issue with the Taoiseach Micheál Martin during a meeting in Dublin today. The final report by the Commission of Investigation into how abuse allegations against basketball coach Bill Keneally were handled is due to be published today. The convicted paedophile is currently serving almost 19 years in prison for the sexual abuse of 15 young boys. Our South East correspondent Mark O'Driscoll reports.
1: Bill Keneally used sport, particularly through coaching basketball, to lure and molest young teenage boys. Afterwards, he would often taunt his victims that they would not be believed if they went to the authorities, given his family connections. Keneally was part of what was once a powerful political dynasty in the southeast of the country. Although Gardaí had been informed about the abuse by one boy's father back in 1987, Keneally was not arrested until 2013. His victims have long since called for answers as to whether collusion and his family's political connections had originally protected him from prosecution, and a commission of investigation into the matter was set up in 2018.
0: Heart surgeries in five hospitals have been cancelled today because of a strike by 25 cardiovascular specialists. Their union, FORSA, has accused the HSE of failing to implement a Labour Court recommendation relating to pay. The HSE said that cardiac procedures that were due to have been carried out today have been rescheduled and that a contingency plan is in place to manage any emergencies. A man's in hospital with serious injuries after being stabbed in North Belfast last night. It happened at Kinnard Avenue at around 10:30. A man has been arrested and there's been widespread condemnation of the level of violence used.
2: This is the forecast for Mayo. And in Castlebar, right now it's 9 degrees with scattered clouds. Humidity is around 92% and winds are near 7 kilometres per hour. So it's on the cool side and a light jacket will help. That's your latest weather from MPB.
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16: Whose fault is it if your phone wakes you up during the night? Is it yours or the person calling you at that awful hour?
17: Oh.
16: Which one?
17: Both.
16: Can it be both? Both. No. Both is a shoddy answer. Come on. Get loose.
17: Can I ask a question?
16: Okay, yes. Before we get into answers, yes. Question.
17: Does the person calling know what you do for a living?
16: Yes.
17: Okay, well, there you go.
16: Nope. Okay, so Gandhi was first out of the chute. You said it was originally everyone's fault, but now you're saying
17: yours.
16: What? Why is that?
17: Because you control the volume of your phone and your do not disturb features and all that kind of stuff. So if you leave it on, then it's fair game every time it dings that it's going to wake you up. That's why mine's always
16: so on. So you're all about shutting off the world. So if anything happens and someone needs to get in touch with you, well, tough titties, you'll have to talk to me tomorrow.
17: Right. I mean, I leave mine on, but it doesn't really bug me like that. For the most part, it will stay on silent, but at nighttime, it goes on.
16: Yeah. What about you, Danielle?
18: Theirs, because they know what you do for a living. They know you need your sleep. And to me, I get so angry, and I'm like, God, really? I mean, you know what I do. That's a little disrespectful.
16: Yeah. The phone rang at 11:15 last night, and I was so deep out. Hey, did I wake you? And of course, my response is always, no, I had to wake up to answer the phone anyway. What's up? So, Froggy, you're saying it's my fault or their fault?
19: Yours.
16: Why is that?
19: Because the iPhone has a feature you can put on Do Not Disturb, and then you can also add to that feature where if somebody calls you twice, you can put certain people. So if it's really important they call you twice, it will go through. So the first call or text will not wake you up, but a second call will, because that could be important. So I see it as your fault.
16: if someone calls me at 11.

0: 11:30 at night. It better be for a very good reason. And you know what? And I want you to call me at 11:30 if it's a great reason. I'm okay with that. But this was just a, hey, my God, haven't talked to you in so long, and I was just thinking
1: that's
0: about
1: really
0: you. I call you.
1: Yeah, no, that's not cool. That's so terrible.
0: No. What, no. Nate?
2: It's totally that person's fault that has the phone. Because yeah, I'm telling you.
0: They know what you do.
2: Here's what I'm telling you. Because Heather, the other night, left her phone on, like the alerts on, and her friends in Australia start texting her at 2:30 in the morning. So all of a sudden it's ding, ding, ding, ding, ding, ding, ding. I'm like, what? Why didn't you silence your phone? Like, this is totally her fault for not silencing the phone. Not the people in Australia who it's like noon there.
0: Yeah. What about you, Scary?
3: I'm not responsible to keep your schedule. It's your device. You program it. It's got a million buttons and features on it. You've lived with it your entire life. You should know how to make it work at different times. So,
0: first of all, yeah. Missy, I don't like your sassy, imperious attitude. Secondly, you know what? I'm here for my friends and my family. So if you need me at 11:30 at night, my phone is on for you. But you know what? Guess what? I'm going to block you every night. So if you have something earth-shattering, if you need for me to bail you out of jail, then you're effed, man.
3: And you can do that. You can silence me and make everybody else.
0: Well, you're done.
1: Guess what?
0: By the way, you've been silenced for years. No, but I'm serious. You know what I do for a living. You know, and if I'm going to be the kind of friend and family member that's open to you around the clock, you need to respect the fact that I'm here for you, but only if you really need me.
1: Right.
0: You know what? You know, and I don't have kids. I can't imagine what it's like having kids and then turning off your phone and if they don't live in the house with you. Mm. Like, Daniel, when your kids move out of the house, your phone's going to be on around the clock.
1: Of course
0: you know
1: it
0: you're
1: will.
0: A mom.
1: Yeah, of course.
0: Yeah. All right.
4: I swear my parents have me blocked because I call them and they never answer. I'm like, hello? Mom, dad, someone. Your kid needs help.
0: They do. They do. Hey, Jared's online too. Let's see. You see, he works weird hours, so he knows. Hi, Jared.
5: Good morning.
1: Morning.
0: Good morning. So you work nights. So your hours are opposite of all your friends and family, right?
5: Yeah, I'm actually on my way home right now.
1: Ah.
0: Yeah. So when you're going to go to sleep. And so if your phone rings around noon today and it's someone that knows your schedule, are you going to be a little pissed off?
5: Well, no. I put my phone on silent during the day when I'm sleeping. And then if I need to call someone back and leave them a voicemail, I assume that if I call them in the middle of the night, I should just be able to leave a voicemail because they should have their phone on silent too.
0: Mm. Yeah, they should, shouldn't they? Well, these are the friends who are not there for you if there's an emergency. I don't know. Just thinking it through. All right, well, listen, so you're going home from work right now?
5: Yes.
0: Oh, man. So what time do you go to sleep and what time do you wake up? What's your sleep schedule like?
5: Well, during the week, I don't have a sleep schedule. I have a one-year-old son during the day, so I'm awake pretty much all day, except for when he naps.
0: Wow, so your schedule is all... See, that's why you have a do not disturb, because you have a one-year-old. Yeah.
1: Yeah.
5: And then during the weekend, I just switch back to day schedule so I can hang out with my wife and my son.
0: Wow, so you've got a crazy schedule, Jared. Well, look, I'm glad that you spend some time with us on your way home. Just what you need to, like, the last thing you hear before you go to bed or whatever is us bitching and moaning about people calling in the middle of the night. Sorry about that. But look, thanks for listening to us. Take it easy.
5: Thanks, you too.
0: Yeah. What's that, Nate?
2: I got a question. Is grave digging still a nighttime occupation? You know how they call it the graveyard shift?
0: When do you dig your graves for your victims?
2: Oh, stop it. I get it if you murder somebody, but if you're digging graves in, say, a cemetery, why do they do it at night? Like, I couldn't think of a worse time to dig graves. In the middle of a cemetery at night?
1: I don't think they just do. Because I've been to the cemetery to visit my father, and I have seen them digging the graves during the day.
2: Oh, okay.
1: So I don't think
0: what
1: it's
0: made
1: just
0: you think of this? Where did this come from? Because, this is so odd.
2: Because we had, you know, Jared was calling in about, you know, he works at night. Then I'm thinking about graveyard shifts. I'm like, why do they call it graveyard? And I'm thinking, probably because they dig graves at night.
0: Oh, well, then that's the horse of a different color, as they say. I never thought about the graveyard shift.
2: Yeah. I'm just thinking about it. I'm like, that seems like a pretty morose time to be digging graves.
0: All right, if you work at the graveyard, will you call us? We need to hear from you or text us at 55100. We need your graveyard insight.
2: Yeah,
0: all right,
2: please.
0: Thank you. Very good point. I never thought about that. Someone just sent this text. They called it the graveyard shift because back in the old days of the plague, they would have bodies in the cemetery with bells tied to their toes. In case they weren't dead, they would stay up all night to listen for the ringing of the bells. Is that true or not?
1: Oh my gosh, that's creepy.
0: Wow. Yes, it is. Oh, I don't know if it's real, but I need to believe that.
1: Wow. Yeah.
0: I like that. Well, hold on. We have Ryan on line one. He worked in a cemetery. Maybe he knows the graveyard shift and what it's all about. Hey, Ryan.
6: Good morning, Elvis. How are you?
0: I'm doing okay. So where does the term graveyard shift come from? Do you know?
6: That's exactly where it comes from, the bells on the toes. But I did live and work in a cemetery for 9 years when I was younger. And right. We never once dug graves. That changed after the 1900s, I do believe.
1: Oh, wow.
0: Wow. Well, so question. So would you dig graves only at night while no one's around?
6: No, sir. It was always during the day.
0: Okay. Mm-hmm. I'm wondering. Because people always wonder where squirrels sleep. It's just one of the same things. Like, I was here yesterday, and that grave wasn't there. I don't know. It just appeared overnight. So it's during the day. All right. Now we know. Thank you so much. And have a good day, Ryan. I appreciate it. If ever we need a cemetery answers in the future, we'll call you, okay?
6: Thank you, sir. You have a great day.
0: All right. You too. All right. Well, there you go. A lot of answers. A lot of stupid questions.
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1: My girlfriend is always asking me if I'm gay. And I keep telling her, no, I'm straight. But she jokes with me all the time because she thinks I'm so well-groomed, wear nice clothing, I've got to be gay. Anyway, let's throw her for a loop. I'm going to call her and ask her if she's ready to fulfill my fantasy of having a three-way with someone I just met. Today's phone tap.
2: Hello?
3: Hello?
2: Yes?
3: Hey, babe, what's up?
2: Nothing.
3: You know, I'm always telling you, you know, we should try new things and, you know, experiment with things. And
2: yeah.
3: So I was just thinking, you know, because I met somebody and I was like,
2: who the f*** did you meet that you want to do that with?
3: You know, when I left here this morning, you know, when I left the house, I met somebody and,
2: how did you meet somebody?
3: Oh, when I went to the store. When I went to the,
2: Oh, really? So you flirt when you go to the deli? That's nice. That's really nice to know. You flirt when you go to the deli?
3: Well, you know, I met somebody over there, so I was like, you know, maybe this might be...
2: You went out, you met somebody, and you flirted, so that obviously means that you have the potential to cheat.
3: No, I mean, you know, but he's a nice guy. You know, I invited him upstairs, and, you know, we were just talking.
2: A guy?
3: Yeah.
2: What? So are you gay that you just bring home a man off the street?
3: No, I mean, I was just thinking, you know, maybe you can, like, come home for lunch or something. You know, at lunchtime.
2: You better be kidding me. When I tell you, you better be kidding me to call me on a Tuesday when you know my office is busy with this nonsense.
3: No, I'm serious.
2: This man is out of control.
3: You say you're willing to try something.
2: I'm not doing that. I'm not doing that.
3: So would you watch?
2: Would I watch or what? Are you all of a sudden gay? Are you gay?
3: It's not, you know, I just want to try a new thing. You know, that's
2: how it's going. I'm not trying that. I'm not trying that. Point blank.
3: Why?
2: I'm not trying that. No.
3: Why?
2: No.
3: Well, we were thinking, right, that we could try new things, right?
2: New things. New things that people do in their house privately. You don't bring strangers into your house.
3: No, but he seems like a real good guy.
2: What in the hell is going through your head that you just wake up in the morning and go to the freaking deli and pick up a guy? What happened to getting a sandwich? How do you pick up a guy?
3: Come on now. I'm serious. Come on.
2: Adi, I swear to God, I'm going to kill you when I get home.
3: Why don't you check him out, right? Let me know what you think of him, and then if things are all right, then why not?
2: Oh, my God. Dude, I'm sick to my stomach. I'm shaking. I don't feel well. I don't like games like that. You really think I'd let a man that I don't know have sex with me? You really think I would do that? I don't care how much I want to try new things. There's no way I'm picking someone off the street with as much crap that's running around. And the fact that he's a little too overzealous to want to stick me, I kind of have a problem with that.
3: So it's a no-go then, huh?
2: Did from painting last night, did the fumes go all the way to your head? Are you not normal?
3: You know, we both get pleasure out of it. We both have a good time.
2: Did you think it's okay for you to sleep with another man in front of my face? Are you kidding me? What do you? No, no, no, no, and no, and no. And if you didn't understand it in English, I'm going to tell it to you in Spanish. Vete para carajo. Si tú no me entiendes, que te estoy diciendo que no. No. I'm hanging up.
1: Don't hang up. You're on the radio. It's a phone tap.
2: Oh, my God.
1: Are you ready for your big three-way?
2: I'm going to kill you people.
1: Is there anything you want to say to your boyfriend?
2: Oh, he'll... What I want to say, I can't say on the air. He'll get it at home.
0: The Elvis Duran phone tap.
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2: Hey, I want to bring up something, and I don't want to make anyone uncomfortable, but you know what? Making people uncomfortable is so much fun. Let's try it out, shall
3: Yay.
2: We?
3: Yeah.
2: Do you have an issue with people who come up to you, look you in the eye, and say, hey, how come you don't follow me on Instagram?
3: Yes.
2: This happened to Gandhi yesterday. We're having a conversation about it.
3: Yeah.
2: So point blank, someone walks up to you and someone you work with.
3: Yes.
2: A good friend of ours.
3: Well, here's the thing. A good friend of all of yours. I don't know this person that well, but very nice person. So before this person said hello, it was a, hey, why don't you follow me on Instagram? Which is a conversation that is had every time I see them. And there are a couple people in the building who do that all the time. And it's not one, I'll then give them the courtesy follow and then unfollow later. But it's one of those questions that I'm like, wait, what is this about? Do people really care that much? I didn't think it was a big deal. Like, if we don't know each other, what's the point of the right. follow? I mean, it's not like certain celebrities who I stalk. Okay, sure. But real life people, I don't really see the need. And I think that it's kind of just a lose-lose conversation as soon as it starts.
2: Well, okay. I see your point of view. Now, this person you're talking about who we work with, we've known for years. He's a very dear friend, a very sweet guy.
3: Yeah.
2: And of course we follow him, you know?
3: Yeah.
2: But I see you don't know him that well. But the fact is he kind of cornered you.
3: Oh, yeah.
2: And then we had this conversation in the room during the song a minute ago. And then Scary says, I totally get it. I would be very offended as well if you didn't follow me.
4: Well, it's more of like, it's human to wonder, right? So if I saw someone following all of you guys, but they don't follow me on Instagram, it would just at the very least pique my curiosity. Did I post something that pissed them off? Do they not like me? Do they have a vendetta against me? So I could understand where this person is coming from.
2: So you're putting being followed on Instagram way up that on the top of the ladder of importance.
4: Yeah.
2: It's just so strange.
4: I want you to want me. But I want to be wanted. Don't
3: scary.
4: You all want to be loved? I mean, this is one of the things that we talk about every day.
2: Hold on. You're equating being followed to being loved?
4: Yeah. A common theme of our show is everyone wants to be loved and feel loved.
3: What?
4: So if
2: I love
4: honest,
2: you. Look, Scary, I love you. I don't follow you on Instagram.
3: Same.
5: Yeah, me neither.
6: Yeah, me neither.
2: I love you.
4: You guys all follow me.
5: No, we don't.
2: No, we don't. I don't. I mean, I don't know about the rest of these guys. I don't.
5: I don't follow half the people I know.
4: Are you serious?
3: Yeah, I don't. There are a ton of people I don't follow on Instagram. Yeah. I don't follow you on Instagram.
5: We don't follow you.
4: You guys don't. Yeah. Get out of here.
5: No.
2: Look at your phone. Look at your phone. I don't know. I don't recall following you. No. But that doesn't mean I don't love you. I don't understand.
5: Right.
4: You guys dropped me.
3: What?
4: You don't follow me.
5: We didn't follow you to begin with. What are you
2: talking
5: about? I
2: don't follow
5: about?
2: You. Your posts drive me nuts.
4: But
2: I can't.
4: I'm team follow back. I follow you. You follow me. What the hell's going on
3: no,
4: here?
3: No, but see, that's not the way it works.
5: Right.
3: And furthermore, like Scary, if you approach someone and you say, hey, why don't you follow me? And then they tell you, oh, I don't like your posts or something that you did offended me or whatever it is. Are you going to change your life so that one person follows you back?
4: Well, maybe I become a better person. Maybe I'm like, you know what?
2: Scary. I'm going to say something, and it's not. It's really very kind.
4: What's up?
2: You're a wonderful person.
3: Mm-hmm.
2: Yeah, I wouldn't want you to change anything about your life because someone doesn't follow you on Instagram. What the hell is
5: and
2: that?
5: And would this be something that like really bugged you that much that you would think about it that much?
2: It does. He thinks about it all the time,
5: that's
2: Danielle.
5: Crazy
2: I didn't know until
4: some
2: now.
4: Some people have, you know, they take social media a little bit more seriously. I know a lot of people who would take offense to it.
3: For a friend.
4: I'm speaking for a lot of people, not just me.
5: Friend.
4: No, I think it's a human. It's a human thing. I don't know.
2: Look, I think we all agree. We love you. You know we love you.
3: Love you.
2: We don't have to prove it by following you on Instagram.
4: So you're going
2: to
4: refollow me? Or
2: I haven't followed you in years.
5: Yeah,
2: I don't
5: even
2: know what you're talking about.
4: Oh, my God. I can't believe this. I'm upset. You're my own friend. You're my flesh and blood.
3: Right, but that's the point, right? We all love you. We love you.
5: Yeah.
3: You shouldn't change anything for us. But if we don't want to see what you post on Instagram because it's like you at the Jersey Shore every day, like, yeah, fist pumping, then why does that mean that we don't love you? We still love you. I just don't want to see that.
2: Exactly.
4: I'm just 27 years we've worked together, Danielle.
2: Scary. Just keep in mind. I think this Instagram means different things to different people. I think that's what we're getting at here.
4: Right.
5: Yeah.
2: You find Instagram acceptance to be very important. An important part of your relationship with people. We don't.
3: No, exactly. It's not a thing.
4: It sounds trite.
5: One of these things is not like the other.
2: Just think about that for a second. Let's go talk to Jasmine on line 20. Let's get a perspective from someone who's not in the room. Hey, Jasmine, welcome to the show. You hear what's going on with Scary, right?
6: Yes. Oh, my gosh. I'm so excited. Good morning.
3: Good morning.
2: We're excited you're here. So, Jasmine, you have a few people at work you consider your friends, but you don't follow them. How is that possible? According to Scary, it's not. Is it either you are friends and you follow, or you're not friends and you don't follow?
6: So, I'm a teacher. I work in a school, and there's some things about your personal life that I just don't need to know. There's some things about my personal life that I don't want them to know. So, I just don't follow people who... I don't need to know that stuff about.
3: Right.
2: Okay. So, see, Scary, but you like them professionally. These are professional friends that you don't follow, and they don't follow you, right?
6: Absolutely. They are professional friends. I do like them very much, but I just don't need to know about your personal life.
3: Right.
2: There you go.
4: Wow.
2: See, Scary? You don't have to share everything about your personal life with everyone.
4: I know.
3: It has nothing to do with real life and real love. Nothing.
2: Right. Mm-hmm.
3: It's all fake.
2: It's a picture of meatloaf.
3: Yeah.
2: You know what I'm saying? It's the tacos you had for dinner.
3: Yeah.
2: It's really...
4: Wow.
2: Anyway, well, look, Jasmine, thank you for listening to us. I hope you have a great day, okay?
6: Thank you. I love you guys so much.
3: Love you,
6: thank you so much. Bye.
3: Follow us on Instagram if you love us.
2: Yeah, make sure you follow me on Insta if you really truly love us. Someone just sent a text in. It says, Scary is really two teenage girls in a man's suit.
4: I don't know.
2: It's okay, Scary.
4: I probably shouldn't put so much emphasis on it, but
2: no, Scary, you know what? Since I love you, I'm going to follow you. Hold on, let me go to Instagram.
4: I can't believe you don't follow
2: unless you block me.
4: I've never done that.
2: Which is fine. You can block me. I'm totally fine with being blocked.
4: I follow you. I like all your posts.
2: Follow back. But I know, but you know what? The difference is I haven't posted...
5: No, I'm still on the fence about following you. I'll get back to you.
4: Are you kidding me?
3: But Scary, aren't you notorious for following and unfollowing people all the time? Does that mean you don't love them?
4: No, that's not true. There's only 7,500 slots. So when it comes to listeners,
5: how do you know
4: I like to put the listeners on a rotation. If they follow me,
5: I don't
4: I'll follow them back. I kind of check in on them.
2: He has a system. This is the whole thing. It's just you put so much thought into Instagram. I don't have that much thought for my entire life.
4: Oh, so you didn't know that you could only do a max follow of 7,500 people?
2: I follow like 1,000 people.
3: Yeah,
4: I tried to follow the whole world back, and Instagram.
2: All right. Hey.
5: Wow.
2: This is numbing to my brain. I can't handle any of this.
0: Elvis Duran.
7: Oh, yeah.
0: And the morning.

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1: The European Commission is today expected to adopt its 21st sanctions package against Russia following its full-scale invasion of Ukraine more than 4 years ago. However, it's understood that Ognish Alumina, the Irish refinery at the centre of controversy over its increased exports to Russia, will not be listed in the sanctions package. The EU's foreign policy chief, Kaja Kallas, will, however, raise the issue with the Taoiseach Micheál Martin during a meeting in Dublin today. The final report by the Commission of Investigation into how abuse allegations against basketball coach Bill Keneally were handled is due to be published today. The convicted paedophile is currently serving almost 19 years in prison for the sexual abuse of 15 young boys. Our South East correspondent Mark O'Driscoll reports.
2: Bill Keneally used sport, particularly through coaching basketball, to lure and molest young teenagers.

0: Keneally's, given his family connections. Keneally was part of what was once a powerful political dynasty in the southeast of the country. Although Gardaí had been informed about the abuse by one boy's father back in 1987, Keneally was not arrested until 2013. His victims have long since called for answers as to whether collusion and his family's political connections had originally protected him from prosecution, and a commission of investigation into the matter was set up in 2018.
1: Heart surgeries in five hospitals have been cancelled today because of a strike by 25 cardiovascular specialists. Their union, FORSA, has accused the HSE of failing to implement a Labour Court recommendation relating to pay. The HSE said that cardiac procedures that were due to have been carried out today have been rescheduled and that a contingency plan is in place to manage any emergencies. A man's in hospital with serious injuries after being stabbed in North Belfast last night. It happened at Kinnard Avenue at around 10:30. A man has been arrested and there's been widespread condemnation of the level of violence used.
2: This is the forecast for Mayo. And in Castlebar, right now it's 9 degrees with broken clouds. Humidity is around 90% and winds are near 7 kilometres per hour. So it's on the cool side and a light jacket will help. That's your latest weather from MPB. Game back.

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1: What the hell?
2: I listen to you every morning. I think you all are great.
3: Oh, my God. I love you guys.
4: I'm such a huge fan. I love you guys. I've been listening to you guys for years.
3: Hello, ladies. Hello.
5: Elvis Duran.
6: He was the man of the hour.
7: Yuppers, gotta say we love it here in the Big Apple.
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1: No, it's the Ayatollah of rock and roll. How y'all doing?
2: Good.
1: Hi, Danielle.
2: Morning.
1: You know what? That color of wrap you're wearing matches your eyes.
2: Oh, does it?
1: And your hair.
2: Oh, thank you.
1: They all work together.
2: Thanks.
1: Was that a coordinated thing?
2: No, I just like green, but thanks.
3: It's a good color.
1: Gandhi.
3: Hello.
1: Gandhi, I like this look. And even though we're rolling into summer, you're wearing your summer black.
3: Yes.
1: And it looks really good.
3: I have a lot of summer black.
1: It's your summer shade of black.
3: Yeah.
1: Good morning, Froggy. What are you wearing? Let me see what you're wearing. He's wearing a nice...
4: Good morning. I'm wearing blue today.
1: No, did you choose blue or did blue choose you?
4: Blue choose me.
2: It looks good with your eyes.
1: You look good.
2: Yeah.
1: Scary.
4: Thank you.
5: Yeah, I put zero effort into this outfit.
1: Well, you know what? Mission accomplished.
2: Nailed it.
1: You know what? You nailed it. Look at you.
2: Oh, you're
1: already winning. Winning. Let me look at Nate. Nate.
6: You want to spin?
1: Nate, you look good. You look nice, and you know you can wear a nice tight shirt because you're working out.
6: That's right.
2: And his pants are looser than normal.
1: Black and black shirt, brown pants look great, and brown shoes. You look awesome.
6: Yeah, I tried for you there, big boy.
1: What's Scotty B wearing? Scotty, what are you wearing over there?
7: A blue shirt. Mine's tight too, but not because I'm working out.
1: Okay.
2: Scotty's eyes look good in blue too.
1: I love blue. You look good. You look like you're in love or something.
7: Oh yeah.
1: Diamond.
8: Morning.
1: Diamond, what do you wear? Oh, she's wearing a tracksuit.
8: Yeah.
2: Yes.
1: Yeah. You're ready for the jog?
8: Not really, but sure.
1: Oh, yeah, I don't know. We played this song to start the show last week, but we played the newer version. I thought I would kick it old school today. I don't know why, but I like songs that have people clapping. You know what I'm saying? Is this Tuesday?
8: Yeah.

0: happen.
1: Oh, the Wheat Stone is messed up again. It's playing songs that I've never heard. This is way before my time. Is it still Tuesday?
2: Yeah.
1: I like playing a song that I know Gandhi has never heard before. I don't think you've heard this.
2: Not yet. Oh, yes, I have from the office.
1: I want to bang on the drum all day. You've heard this before?
2: It was in the office.
1: Oh. Yeah. Of course, the office. Scary, give me something else. What else?

0: If we're going to play a bunch of music that old white guys like, I got one for you. Hey, I'm old, I'm white, I like this.
1: Would you twerk and pop that dumb top? Champagne, ain't know the face and ain't know the name.
0: What a weird mix.
2: What are they asking people to

0: It's still pride, isn't it?
1: Yes.
0: All right. It is Tuesday. It's June 9th.
1: It's my husband's birthday.
0: Oh, happy birthday, Sheldon.
2: Love you, Sheldon.
0: I love that man. Every chance I get.
1: Oh, okay.
0: This is for Sheldon. I'm sure it's his favorite song.

0: That was a great song. It's still on. Our first caller of the day is Kim. Hey, Kim, in beautiful Toms River, New Jersey. Your last day of school. Yes. How does it make you feel?
1: Oh, it's so great.
0: So,
1: so excited.
0: Kim is a guidance counselor. Mm. We really could use you up here.
2: Yeah. We need guidance.
1: Well, you guys start my day so well and get me pumped and hyped for the day. With, you know, everything going on in the world, it's nice to start your day with some smiles, even with the inappropriate jokes. It's a good way to laugh. So thank you for everything you guys do to start my day.
0: Well, who's to judge that these are inappropriate
2: jokes? That's right. Maybe they are appropriate.
0: Maybe they're appropriate, you know, for scumbags.
1: Some are, some not.
0: Well, Kim, I love that you are our first caller of the day. You have a beautiful day on the way. I saw your weather. What do you have for our friend Kim? Come on, Nate.
3: It's the Elvis Duran apparel line. Look as good as us. Right?
0: Oh, cool.
2: Oh, boy.
3: Is that a good thing or bad?
0: Wow. Yeah, we're going to send you the Elvis Duran apparel line, and you have a great summer. Do you have any plans for summer?
1: Well, I'm that counselor that works during the summer, so I'm one of those few. So I'll be working, but we have some day trips planned. It'll be a fun summer.
0: Oh, beautiful. All right.
2: Yeah.
0: Well, Kim, the students are lucky to have you there. And you know what?
1: Thank you.
0: The way we act in this room, I consider this the summer school crowd.
2: Definitely.
0: The crowd, we are the people, we are the kids that have to come back during the summer and make up for what we destroyed during the regular school year.
2: That's true. You want to graduate, we'll see you there.
0: Okay. That's us. That's us. Kim, thank you for listening. Hold on 1 second. And there you go. Are we officially in summer school?
2: Yeah.
0: All right. Did any of you guys ever take summer school classes?
2: Yeah, I did.
0: What did you do?
2: For math.
0: For math?
2: Oh, I went to Bronx High School of Science for summer school. Best time ever. We had so much fun.
0: Froggy, why'd you take summer school?
4: Well, because I told one of my teachers that I wasn't very, very disrespectful and got suspended. So I had to go back and finish English class because that was the credit you had to have. So I had to go do English class twice.
0: Wow. You crashed your summer just by being a smart ass.
4: Mm-mm. Yep.
0: Oh, yeah, boy. There you go.
4: Teacher told me to take my class outside. We were upstairs. I threw the desk over the edge to so that I was taking my class downstairs, and that was it.
0: There you go.
2: You threw a desk?
4: Yeah.
0: Yeah. Okay. All right. Now I see why you had to go back for summer school.
4: Yeah.
0: All right. With that said, it is officially summer school, and we are all desk throwers. Mm. Let's get into the three things we need to know. Gandhi, what's going on today?
5: All right. Authorities have confirmed a U.S. Army helicopter crashed into the Strait of Hormuz. The Apache helicopter was reportedly flying over the critical waterway that's been blockaded by both the U.S. and Iran when it crashed amid an ongoing ceasefire. It happened early this morning local time. President Trump acknowledged the incident as he boarded Air Force One to return to the White House after watching the Knicks take on the Spurs in Game 3 of the NBA Finals, which we'll get to in a moment. He told reporters the pilots are fine, there were no injuries, and a report will be coming soon. 4 states are holding primary elections today. North Dakota, South Carolina, Nevada, and Maine all holding contests for the U.S. House, Senate, and governor races. Maine's Democrat Senate primary has garnered some national attention, with embattled candidate Graham Plattner facing a slew of allegations about a tattoo resembling a Nazi symbol that he later had covered up. Several women also reported volatile relationships with him in the past, with one reporting physical abuse. He is expected to win and face Republican incumbent Senator Susan Collins. And finally, do you guys want to talk about basketball or should we ignore it for today?
0: Absolutely not. No, it's a part. It's a part of the process.
5: Well, the Spurs are finally on the board in the finals. The team edged the Knicks out 115-111 in Game 3 from Madison Square Garden. Wemby tied for a game high 32 points to guide San Antonio away from a deadly 3-0 deficit in the best of 7 series. Jalen Brunson matched him with 32 points for New York, which will try to recover from its 13-game postseason streak coming to an end when Game 4 tips off from MSG on Wednesday. And those are your three things.
0: Hey, you know what? It was an exciting game.

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2: All right, here's where I'm going to get my ass kicked. Ready?
3: Okay.
2: You know me, known as the fair weathered sports fan.
3: Mm-hmm.
2: And you know how I feel. I want the Knicks to win. I love the Knicks. I've been to many Knicks games. I've supported.
3: Uh-huh.
2: I want my home team to win. And it's exciting. They're where they are,
3: mm-hmm,
2: with the Spurs doing their thing. So last night, I started watching the game. I started watching these referees who I would do a better job than them probably.
4: It was awful.
2: They really, I mean, don't they see people who are like pushing people to the ground?
3: That was not good.
4: Yeah, I mean, at one point, Wimby completely pushed Brunson almost on the ground, and mm-hmm, nobody did anything. I'm like, what the heck is going on?
2: Yeah, there was that, and it was a close game still. I mean, it was exciting. So halftime hit, I'm like, I'm going to bed. I turned it off.
5: Oh, wow.
3: I did, too.
6: I think that's okay.
2: Oh, you did, too?
3: They were up at the half, and I was like, everyone else was watching in the house. I'm like, I have to go to sleep.
2: I didn't feel good about the game.
3: You shouldn't?
2: If I had the power, if I owned the Garden,
3: mm-hmm,
2: if I was Elvis Dolan, I would call up and just say, you know what, never mind.
3: Yeah.
2: Let's just call it a non-game.
6: Oh, I don't think you can do that.
2: If I'm Elvis Dolan, I can do anything.
6: You can just call the game off halfway through.
2: I own the Garden. I own the Knicks. I own everything.
4: You guys go play somewhere else for the second half.
2: Yeah. I don't care where you go.
6: I don't like it.
2: You know, I didn't like the fact that, you know, it took people 4 friggin' hours to get into the Garden.
6: Oh, God.
3: That's crazy.
2: You know, the president wanted to be there. You know, here's the thing. I can't imagine being the president of the United States, where everywhere you go, it could cause a problem.
3: Mm-hmm.
2: Because, you know, there's got to be security. People are trying to kill the president. They need as much backup there as possible. Yeah. I get that.
3: But see, here's the thing that if you're not a huge, massive fan, like if the president wasn't a huge fan, then I would say, you know, guys, I don't want to cause all this trouble. I know it's going to be a problem. I don't want to do that to the real fans. So I'm not going to go. That's what I would say, but maybe he's a fan, and I don't know he's a fan.
2: He's a fan.
3: Yeah.
2: Know?
6: Can you ban people from games? Just like, this is going to be too much. You can't come.
2: Well, I don't know.
3: I'm
2: not the president. What are you talking about? No.
6: I bet you can.
2: Look, you know what? And by the way, there were a lot of, they were interviewing people out front, and there were people wearing MAGA hats saying, we don't want the president here.
3: Oh, wow.
2: No, because they were in line all night. I mean, it really had nothing to do with you, political, whatever. It had the fact that it was the fact that.
3: Right.
2: You know, let's say, I don't know, who's another big celebrity? I mean,
3: Taylor Swift.
2: Okay. If Taylor Swift showed up, it would be mayhem.
3: Right. And if Taylor wasn't a big fan, I would hope Taylor would say, listen, I'm going to watch from home so that you don't wait 4 hours.
5: She would not.
2: You see, here's the thing. I feel like when I come into this studio,
3: mm-hmm,
2: I'm a distraction.
6: Oh, I see where you're going here.
2: Maybe.
3: Mm-hmm.
2: Yeah, maybe I'm a problem.
3: Maybe.
2: All right, I'm thinking this through.
3: By the way, number one on the Spurs, that guy's arms are probably the size of Gandhi and myself.
6: Yeah.
3: I cannot believe how long. I mean, he's 7 foot something. I cannot believe how long his arms are.
5: I said
3: to my husband last night.
2: Hold on. He grew an inch overnight?
3: I said, those arms are as big as Gandhi and myself. That's crazy.
2: He's a big guy.
6: I'm in.
5: They call him the alien.
2: Well, hold on. Scary. What'd you say, Gandhi?
6: I'm in. Arms as big as me. Sign me up. Hello.
2: Are you into big, tall, lanky guys?
6: Absolutely.
2: How come?
6: Why not?
2: So you are how tall?
6: 5 foot.
2: Okay.
6: Sometimes 5'1".
2: Okay. If she's 5 foot and he's 7'1", so we're talking about a 2 foot difference if you do the math.
6: Yeah.
2: That's wow. So you would come up to his. His breasts, maybe, right?
6: Oh, no, not even. I don't think I'd even be there.
5: Maybe his waist.
6: Usually when there's a very tall person around me, I'm like right above their waist, a little bit above, like belly button. Maybe
2: right?
6: Higher. Yeah.
2: Wow.
6: Uh-huh.
2: So you could get slapped across the face.
3: Oh, my gosh. But think about it. If his arms are that long, does it match? Everything matches?
2: We don't know.
6: Not according to a book I read.
3: Okay.
6: Yeah.
2: Yeah. I read the same book.
3: I need to know.
2: It's called The Book of Experience. No, you can't. You don't know till you don't know.
3: You don't know till you know.
2: You don't. Yeah. Then you know.
4: But an average size would look really small on him because he's so giant.
3: Right.
4: So
3: you're right. The poor. Exactly. That's terrible.
2: I mean, a large size would look small on him.
4: It's got to look like a baby's arm.
6: No.
3: I can't believe how tall he is.
2: You see, I hate that expression because baby's I usually arm? Think of an actual baby's arm.
6: So do I.
2: And I think that's just kind of rude. Okay,
3: do you think dating is tough for a guy that tall?
2: I don't know. I probably.
6: Not if you're a basketball player. I'm sure he's fine.
3: Everybody wants
7: you
3: to.
7: You do it just fine.
2: Yeah.
3: I have lots of questions for him.
2: Well, can you write them down on this pad of paper here? And I will submit that tomorrow night at the Gardens.
3: Thank you.
2: All right, let's get into the horoscopes. Who's doing them?
7: Anyone? You and your boyfriend, Scotty B.
2: Hey. Oh, my boyfriend.
8: Oh, wow. I've never done this before.
3: Yeah, right.
2: There was that one time.
8: Yeah, that's right. I forgot. All right, well, if it's your birthday today, you share it with Johnny Depp, Natalie Portman, Michael J. Fox, and Sheldon. Happy birthday, Sheldon.
3: Happy birthday.
7: Happy birthday.
2: That would be a great dinner.
8: Yeah. Gemini, what starts casual and slow could turn into a day worth remembering. Your day's an 8.
2: Hey, Cancer, someone finally gives you the credit you deserved a while ago. It's late, but it still hits. Your day's a 9.
8: My fellow Leos, the vibe is off and you know it. Don't pretend otherwise. Just exit gracefully. Our day is a 6.
2: Hey, Virgo, you will catch a mistake before it becomes a problem. So look for that mistake before it becomes a problem. Your day's a 9.
8: Libra, you run into someone you weren't expecting and it shifts your whole mood, good or bad. You decide. Your day is an 8.
2: Hey, Scorpio, something unsaid is louder than any conversation today. So trust what you're picking up on. Your day's a 7.
8: Sagittarius, you almost back out of something, but your better judgment takes over and it will end up being the right call. Your day is a 7.
2: Hey, Capricorn, no one can take away what you worked hard for. So stay resilient despite the pressure. Your day's a 5.
8: Aquarius, you take a risk on something different and it actually works out. Keep trusting that instinct. Your day is an 8.
2: Hey, Pisces, everything works in your favor when you stop trying to force it. Your day's a 10.
8: Aries, you move fast and get what you need before anyone else even realizes what's happening. Your day is a 6.
2: Hey, Taurus, you decide you're done waiting and take matters into your own hands and it's to your benefit. Your day's a 9. And there you go, your Tuesday morning horoscopes. There you have it. Hey, have we heard from Sam?
3: I talked to her yesterday.
2: What'd she say?
3: She said that she will talk to us Thursday if we want to check in with her. But she's doing great. She's that little baby's adorable.
2: She still has a baby?
3: She still has a baby.
2: They didn't sell that little baby?
3: No, Avery. And she's so cute. So, yeah, she's good.
2: Hey, she sent me a text yesterday. You know, I totally missed my text yesterday. I didn't. I picked up my phone maybe twice in an
3: I told her
2: day.
3: You were traveling.
2: I wasn't traveling. I was cleaning out my closet.
3: Oh, okay.
2: I was doing things. I went and bought those containers where you can store things for winter.
3: Oh, very nice.
2: You know me when I get organized.
3: Oh my God,
2: Danielle,
3: that one time.
2: Where were we that time?
3: We went to Staples. You were on this kick. You're like, I'm getting organized.
2: I'm getting organized.
3: When I tell you, he bought hundreds of dollars worth of organization supplies. They sat in a bag and never saw the light of day.
2: I never organized them.
3: He never organized.
6: You have ADHD like me.
2: Yeah.
6: Yeah. Best intentions.
2: I was excited for a moment about like making it all.
3: For a moment.
2: Make sense.
3: Mm-hmm.
2: No, it was a great day. I chipped away at a lot of stuff in my house. I fixed things good. That were broken, threw away some stuff. I donated 20 trash bags of clothes.
3: That's awesome.
6: You're supposed to bring those clothes to us so that we can rifle through first. And
2: donate. Pain in the ass. But you had a day like that too, didn't you,
6: Yes, Brandy? Absolutely. I know it's not quite spring. It's more like spring summer now. Just wanted to get rid of a bunch of stuff. But I do this horrible thing where I'm like, I'm going to organize it. I pull everything out onto the floor and then halfway through I get tired of it. So now I've left a mess.
2: I do that too.
6: Yeah, it's horrible.
2: No.
6: I need someone to come help me.
2: I was a little surprised at how productive I was yesterday.
6: Good for you.
2: It will never happen again. What do you have coming up, Danielle?
3: We're going to talk about Ariana and Ethan. They are no more. And we've got new BTS on the way.
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2: Oh, let's talk about Tunnel to Towers. I love talking about Tunnel to Towers. They recognize these heroes that need to be recognized. As you know, Tunnel to Towers was actually born on America's darkest day, 9/11. And they've been helping out heroes ever since. Heroes like FDNY Lieutenant Edward J. McDonough Jr. Edward was a Marine Corps veteran and lifelong public servant. He was on the front lines at Ground Zero. He was clearing the debris and serving his city with courage and dedication. And he actually loved being a part of the FDNY, rose through the FDNY ranks, ultimately becoming a lieutenant, inspiring others around him with his leadership and his humor. Everyone loved Edward. 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
2: Why do people cheat in relationships? They're saying there is a difference between why men cheat and why women cheat. And it, of course, this does not hold true for everyone.
3: Mm-hmm. Right.
2: They did a study about the three reasons women cheat, and they discovered that women cheat to fill an emotional void. Okay. They're not getting what they need emotionally in the at the house.
3: Okay.
2: Sexual inconsistency.
3: Yeah.
2: They're saying sex is as important to women as it is for men. So when women lose that sexual thrill they felt in the early days of the relationship, they're going to find it somewhere else.
3: Mm-hmm.
2: Finally, unequal division of labor. Hear me out.
3: Oh, yeah.
2: They're saying because, well, if she feels as if she's doing more work around the house, she is like, she's doing everything to keep things from imploding. He does not offer as much as far as keeping the house rolling. Hmm. She feels cheated. So she's going to make up for that by getting banged.
3: Oh, wow.
6: Yeah, I read that the more work a woman feels that she does versus a man in a household, she starts to feel like she's his mother. And that just kills all sexual attraction when you feel like you're mothering somebody.
2: Oh, wow. So yeah. It's even deeper. Mm-hmm.
6: So guys, do something.
9: What up, Nate? I knew this girl that she cheated on him, right? And he confronted her about it. So her response was, well, you can go ahead and have a free pass and cheat on me. And we'll call it even.
11: An eye for an eye?
9: Wow. Needless to say, that relationship didn't work out.
2: Yeah.
3: Tit for tat.
2: Yeah.
3: Hey-o.
2: So to speak. So, yeah, In my personal opinion, it's not a very solid foundation for a relationship.
3: One of my friends and I were talking about this the other day because we recently found out somebody that we know was cheating and they stayed together. And she goes, could you? I go, nope. I said, I know me as a person and I know that I would constantly be questioning everything. And at that point, you know, you either have to forgive, move on. Do you know what I mean?
2: Mm-hmm.
3: And just let bygones be bygones. And I don't think I could ever do that. It would always be a question in the
2: You're
3: back
2: not alone.
3: Of my head.
2: A lot of people feel that same way. I somewhat feel that way.
6: That's crazy.
2: But
6: I bring
2: same...
6: it up all the time.
2: You what?
6: I bring it up all the time. Like, you could never question me for anything after that. Oh, I didn't do the dishes? Well, you cheated.
2: Well, that sounds like a really fun relationship. I want to be in that relationship.
6: That's what I'm saying. It wouldn't work.
2: I know, but on the other hand, and I'm not saying you should feel differently, or nor should I.
3: Yeah.
2: But what about, you know, well, people make mistakes. People make awful mistakes. And so there's no wiggle room forgiveness.
3: Not for that. I don't know. Well, and that's my opinion.
6: Yeah, everyone.
2: Okay.
3: I slipped and fell and it went in. Like, I don't want to hear that. Like, that's, don't even, like, whatever. Like, to me, that's a conscious mistake. Conscious.
2: Yeah, no, it's premeditated.
3: It's not something that accidentally happened.
2: Right.
3: So.
2: Yeah. We were on a plane together. Yeah. Never met her. We ended up in the lavatory. Doing it.
3: Somehow my mouth wound up on her mouth. I think I was sleeping. I don't
6: wild
3: know.
6: Wild turbulence.
3: Right.
6: Does all kinds of
2: things. Who are you calling, Nate?
11: Well, there's a...
2: Are you calling someone
9: very
2: you're...
9: interesting.

0: Oh,
1: oh God, that's no, no, that no. seems deep.
2: Yeah.
1: Anyway, sad. I do wonder, how, like, the thought of forgiveness to me is an interesting concept. Forgiveness. Well, what is forgiveness? That means, okay, I'm over it. We'll move on. And it's forgotten?
0: Mm-hmm.
1: Or is there a scar there deep down that will, like, there's scar tissue going on here that will affect you later? Or it's affecting you now, but you're not saying anything about it. You're going to let it go because for other reasons, you need to stay married for whatever reason or stay in this relationship.
0: Yeah.
1: I don't know.
0: Those are two totally different things. The forgiving and the forgetting. You can forgive someone and never forget it.
3: Right.
0: Or you could be really mature and do both. I couldn't, but
1: yeah, I don't think I could either.
0: I couldn't.
1: That's why I'm not sitting here. Come on, Danielle.
0: No.
1: Forgive him for cheating on you.
0: Nah, I could not. Couldn't do it.
1: I'm with you.
4: Is this Elvis?
1: Yes, it is.
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7: 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I'm like, I don't know what to do. I can't, like, oh, just get out of the road. Like, it's craziness. I don't know.
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1: The European Commission is today expected to adopt its 21st sanctions package against Russia following its full-scale invasion of Ukraine more than 4 years ago. However, it's understood that Ognish Alumina, the Irish refinery at the centre of controversy over its increased exports to Russia, will not be listed in the sanctions package. The EU's foreign policy chief, Kaja Kallas, will, however, raise the issue with the Taoiseach Micheál Martin during a meeting in Dublin today. The final report by the Commission of Investigation into how abuse allegations against basketball coach Bill Keneally were handled is due to be published today. The convicted paedophile is currently serving almost 19 years in prison for the sexual abuse of 15 young boys. Our South East correspondent Mark O'Driscoll reports.
2: Bill Keneally used sport, particularly through coaching basketball, to lure and molest young teenage boys. Afterwards, he would often taunt his victims that they would not be believed if they went to the authorities, given his family connections. Keneally was part of what was once a powerful political dynasty in the southeast of the country. Although Gardaí had been informed about the abuse by one boy's father back in 1987, Keneally was not arrested until 2013. His victims have long since called for answers as to whether collusion

0: pay. The HSE said that cardiac procedures that were due to have been carried out today have been rescheduled and that a contingency plan is in place to manage any emergencies. A man's in hospital with serious injuries after being stabbed in North Belfast last night. It happened at Kinnard Avenue at around 10:30. A man has been arrested and there's been widespread condemnation of the level of violence used.
1: This is the forecast for Mayo. And in Castlebar, right now it's 9 degrees with broken clouds. Humidity is around 90% and winds are near 7 kilometres per hour. So it's on the cool side and a light jacket will help. That's your latest weather from MPB.

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1: Families, including children, were rescued after their homes were set alight during a night of disorder in Belfast. Houses in North and East Belfast were targeted, while a bus and a police car were set alight. The Northern Ireland Fire Service says it responded to 62 incidents as blazes blocked a number of roads. The North's First Minister, Michelle O'Neill, said groups of masked men burning families out of their homes is nothing less than disgusting cowardice. Pastor Jack McKee was at the scene where multiple houses were on fire.
2: This is some of our members who've been with us for 20 years who are getting put out of their home, had their house attacked, window smashed, house beside them burned. They are good Christian people and I've known them for many years. Men, women, children that are living in fear. I'm angry and I'm disappointed that this is the response of people in our community.
1: The unrest followed a knife attack in the city on Monday night. A man is due in court this morning in relation to the incident. The victim of the attack, a man aged in his 40s, remains in a serious condition in hospital, receiving treatment for eye, face and back injuries. An independent public inquiry into the murder of Belfast solicitor Pat Finucane begins in Belfast today. The 39-year-old was shot dead in front of his family on the 12th of February 1989. Several examinations have already found there was evidence of British state collusion in the killing. A new report shows a marked shift in the age profile of people able to buy a home. According to Irish mortgage advisors, the average age of house buyers is now 40 compared to under 30 20 years ago. There's also been a substantial rise in the number of people renting into their 40s and 50s, and more people are also starting families while still renting. And the Dáil is to debate a further motion this morning in opposition to Ireland's autumn football internationals against Israel. The government, though, insists any move related to the fixtures would ultimately be a decision for the FAI.
3: This is the forecast for Mayo. And in Castlebar, right now it's 9 degrees with broken clouds. Humidity is around 90% and winds are near 7 kilometres per hour. So it's on the cool side and a light jacket will help. That's your latest weather from MPB.

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1: Families, including children, were rescued after their homes were set alight during a night of disorder in Belfast. Houses in North and East Belfast were targeted, while a bus and a police car were set alight. The Northern Ireland Fire Service says it responded to 62 incidents as blazes blocked a number of roads. The North's First Minister, Michelle O'Neill, said groups of masked men burning families out of their homes is nothing less than disgusting cowardice. Pastor Jack McKee was at the scene where multiple houses were on fire.
2: This is some of our members who've been with us for 20 years who are getting put out of their home, had their house attacked, window smashed, house beside them burned. They are good Christian people and I've known them for many years. Men, women, children that are living in fear. I'm angry and I'm disappointed that this is the response of people in our community.
1: The unrest followed a knife attack in the city on Monday night. A man is due in court this morning in relation to the incident. The victim of the attack, a man aged in his 40s, remains in a serious condition in hospital, receiving treatment for eye, face and back injuries. An independent public inquiry into the murder of Belfast solicitor Pat Finucane begins in Belfast today. The 39-year-old was shot dead in front of his family on the 12th of February 1989. Several examinations have already found there was evidence of British state collusion in the killing. A new report shows a marked shift in the age profile of people able to buy a home. According to Irish mortgage advisors, the average age of house buyers is now 40 compared to under 30 20 years ago. There's also been a substantial rise in the number of people renting into their 40s and 50s, and more people are also starting families while still renting. And the Dáil is to debate a further motion this morning in opposition to Ireland's autumn football internationals against Israel. The government, though, insists any move related to the fixtures would ultimately be a decision for the FAI.
3: This is the forecast for Mayo. And in Castlebar, right now it's 10 degrees with broken clouds. Humidity is around 83% and winds are near 18 kilometres per hour. So it's on the cool side and a light jacket will help. That's your latest weather from MPB.
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1: Families, including children, were rescued after their homes were set alight during a night of disorder in Belfast. Houses in North and East Belfast were targeted, while a bus and a police car were set alight. The Northern Ireland Fire Service says it responded to 62 incidents as blazes blocked a number of roads. The North's First Minister, Michelle O'Neill, said groups of masked men burning families out of their homes is nothing less than disgusting cowardice. Pastor Jack McKee was at the scene where multiple houses were on fire.
2: This is some of our members who've been with us for 20 years who are getting put out of their home, had their house attacked, window smashed, house beside them burned. They are good Christian people and I've known them for many years. Men, women, children that are living in fear. I'm angry and I'm disappointed that this is the response of people in our community.
1: The unrest followed a knife attack in the city on Monday night. A man is due in court this morning in relation to the incident. The victim of the attack, a man aged in his 40s, remains in a serious condition in hospital, receiving treatment for eye, face and back injuries. An independent public inquiry into the murder of Belfast solicitor Pat Finucane begins in Belfast today. The 39-year-old was shot dead in front of his family on the 12th of February 1989. Several examinations have already found there was evidence of British state collusion in the killing. A new report shows a marked shift in the age profile of people able to buy a home. According to Irish mortgage advisors, the average age of house buyers is now 40 compared to under 30 20 years ago. There's also been a substantial rise in the number of people renting into their 40s and 50s, and more people are also starting families while still renting. And the Dáil is to debate a further motion this morning in opposition to Ireland's autumn football internationals against Israel. The government, though, insists any move related to the fixtures would ultimately be a decision for the FAI.
3: This is the forecast for Mayo. And in Castlebar, right now it's 10 degrees with broken clouds. Humidity is around 83% and winds are near 18 kilometres per hour. So it's on the cool side and a light jacket will help. That's your latest weather from MPB.
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1: Families, including children, were rescued after their homes were set alight during a night of disorder in Belfast. Houses in North and East Belfast were targeted, while a bus and a police car were set alight. The Northern Ireland Fire Service says it responded to 62 incidents as blazes blocked a number of roads. The North's First Minister, Michelle O'Neill, said groups of masked men burning families out of their homes is nothing less than disgusting cowardice. Pastor Jack McKee was at the scene where multiple houses were on fire.
2: This is some of our members who've been with us for 20 years who are getting put out of their home, had their house attacked, window smashed, house beside them burned. They are good Christian people and I've known them for many years. Men, women, children that are living in fear. I'm angry and I'm disappointed that this is the response of people in our community.
1: The unrest followed a knife attack in the city on Monday night. A man is due in court this morning in relation to the incident. The victim of the attack, a man aged in his 40s, remains in a serious condition in hospital, receiving treatment for eye, face and back injuries. An independent public inquiry into the murder of Belfast solicitor Pat Finucan begins in Belfast today. The 39-year-old was shot dead in front of his family on the 12th of February 1989. Several examinations have already found there was evidence of British state collusion in the killing. A new report shows a marked shift in the age profile of people able to buy a home. According to Irish mortgage advisors, the average age of house buyers is now 40 compared to under 30 20 years ago. There's also been a substantial rise in the number of people renting into their 40s and 50s, and more people are also starting families while still renting. And the Dáil is to debate a further motion this morning in opposition to Ireland's autumn football internationals against Israel. The government, though, insists any move related to the fixtures would ultimately be a decision for the FAI.
3: This is the forecast for Mayo. And in Castlebar, right now it's 10 degrees with broken clouds. Humidity is around 83% and winds are near 18 kilometres per hour. So it's on the cool side and a light jacket will help. That's your latest weather from MPB.
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1: Families, including children, were rescued after their homes were set alight during a night of disorder in Belfast. Houses in North and East Belfast were targeted, while a bus and a police car were set alight. The Northern Ireland Fire Service says it responded to 62 incidents as blazes blocked a number of roads. The North's First Minister, Michelle O'Neill, said groups of masked men burning families out of their homes is nothing less than disgusting cowardice. Pastor Jack McKee was at the scene where multiple houses were on fire.
2: This is some of our members who've been with us for 20 years who are getting put out of their home, had their house attacked, window smashed, house beside them burned. They are good Christian people and I've known them for many years. Men, women, children that are living in fear. I'm angry and I'm disappointed that this is the response of people in our community.
1: The unrest followed a knife attack in the city on Monday night. A man is due in court this morning in relation to the incident. The victim of the attack, a man aged in his 40s, remains in a serious condition in hospital, receiving treatment for eye, face and back injuries. An independent public inquiry into the murder of Belfast solicitor Pat Finucane begins in Belfast today. The 39-year-old was shot dead in front of his family on the 12th of February 1989. Several examinations have already found there was evidence of British state collusion in the killing. A new report shows a marked shift in the age profile of people able to buy a home. According to Irish mortgage advisors, the average age of house buyers is now 40 compared to under 30 20 years ago. There's also been a substantial rise in the number of people renting into their 40s and 50s, and more people are also starting families while still renting. And the Dáil is to debate a further motion this morning in opposition to Ireland's autumn football internationals against Israel. The government, though, insists any move related to the fixtures would ultimately be a decision for the FAI.
3: This is the forecast for Mayo. And in Castlebar, right now it's 12 degrees with broken clouds. Humidity is around 77% and winds are near 22 kilometres per hour. So it's on the cool side and a light jacket will help. That's your latest weather from MPB.
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1: Families, including children, were rescued after their homes were set alight during a night of disorder in Belfast. Houses in North and East Belfast were targeted, while a bus and a police car were set alight. The Northern Ireland Fire Service says it responded to 62 incidents as blazes blocked a number of roads. The North's First Minister, Michelle O'Neill, said groups of masked men burning families out of their homes is nothing less than disgusting cowardice. Pastor Jack McKee was at the scene where multiple houses were on fire.
2: This is some of our members who've been with us for 20 years who are getting put out of their home, had their house attacked, window smashed, house beside them burned. They are good Christian people and I've known them for many years. Men, women, children that are living in fear. I'm angry and I'm disappointed that this is the response of people in our community.
1: The unrest followed a knife attack in the city on Monday night. A man is due in court this morning in relation to the incident. The victim of the attack, a man aged in his 40s, remains in a serious condition in hospital, receiving treatment for eye, face and back injuries. An independent public inquiry into the murder of Belfast solicitor Pat Finucane begins in Belfast today. The 39-year-old was shot dead in front of his family on the 12th of February 1989. Several examinations have already found there was evidence of British state collusion in the killing. A new report shows a marked shift in the age profile of people able to buy a home. According to Irish mortgage advisors, the average age of house buyers is now 40 compared to under 30 20 years ago. There's also been a substantial rise in the number of people renting into their 40s and 50s, and more people are also starting families while still renting. And the Dáil is to debate a further motion this morning in opposition to Ireland's autumn football internationals against Israel. The government, though, insists any move related to the fixtures would ultimately be a decision for the FAI.
3: This is the forecast for Mayo. And in Castlebar, right now it's 12 degrees with broken clouds. Humidity is around 77% and winds are near 22 kilometres per hour. So it's on the cool side and a light jacket will help. That's your latest weather from MPB.
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1: Families, including children, were rescued after their homes were set alight during a night of disorder in Belfast. Houses in North and East Belfast were targeted, while a bus and a police car were set alight. The Northern Ireland Fire Service says it responded to 62 incidents as blazes blocked a number of roads. The North's First Minister, Michelle O'Neill, said groups of masked men burning families out of their homes is nothing less than disgusting cowardice. Pastor Jack McKee was at the scene where multiple houses were on fire.
2: This is some of our members who've been with us for 20 years who are getting put out of their home, had their house attacked, window smashed, house beside them burned. They are good Christian people and I've known them for many years. Men, women, children that are living in fear. I'm angry and I'm disappointed that this is the response of people in our community.
1: The unrest followed a knife attack in the city on Monday night. A man is due in court this morning in relation to the incident. The victim of the attack, a man aged in his 40s, remains in a serious condition in hospital, receiving treatment for eye, face and back injuries. An independent public inquiry into the murder of Belfast solicitor Pat Finucane begins in Belfast today. The 39-year-old was shot dead in front of his family on the 12th of February 1989. Several examinations have already found there was evidence of British state collusion in the killing. A new report shows a marked shift in the age profile of people able to buy a home. According to Irish mortgage advisors, the average age of house buyers is now 40 compared to under 30 20 years ago. There's also been a substantial rise in the number of people renting into their 40s and 50s, and more people are also starting families while still renting. And the Dáil is to debate a further motion this morning in opposition to Ireland's autumn football internationals against Israel. The government, though, insists any move related to the fixtures would ultimately be a decision for the FAI.
3: This is the forecast for Mayo. And in Castlebar, right now it's 12 degrees with broken clouds. Humidity is around 77% and winds are near 22 kilometres per hour. So it's on the cool side and a light jacket will help. That's your latest weather from MPB.
1: Substantial rise in the number of people renting into their 40s and 50s, and more people are also starting families while still renting. And the Dáil is to debate a further motion this morning in opposition to Ireland's autumn football internationals against Israel. The government, though, insists any move related to the fixtures would ultimately be a decision for the FAI.
3: This is the forecast for Mayo. And in Castlebar, right now it's 12 degrees with broken clouds. Humidity is around 77% and winds are near 22 kilometres per hour. So it's on the cool side and a light jacket will help. That's your latest weather from MPB.
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2: 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Good morning, Kaylin.
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2: Showbiz Shelly, $800 in the showdown. Bella Hameen's here on the phone and the text. Very busy morning. We've got Stay or Go. We've got Waiting by the Phone. We have all the entertainment reports, headlines, fun fact. It's all coming up. It's The Fred Show. Thank you for having us on bright and early on the radio, the iHeart app, YouTube, Facebook, TikTok, and Instagram. Just search for The Fred Show.

0: ever been left waiting by the phone? It's the Fred Show.
1: Hey, Scott, good morning. Welcome to the program. How are you?
2: Hey, I'm all right.
1: What's going on with this woman, Ariel? We need to know everything. Set up the backstory here. How did you guys meet? Tell us about any dates that you've been on, and then why you think you're being ghosted.
2: We went to high school together and then kind of lost touch and then reconnected when I was back in town visiting my parents. So, I mean, I thought we like maybe felt some vibes between us. So I asked her out and we had a great first date. And it was kind of like surprising, like how comfortable I felt dating someone I already knew. And I thought she felt the same way. And, but she never answered like anytime I reached out again.
1: I
2: don't really understand what happened.
1: And you guys were friends in high school or you dated in high school?
2: No, we were friends. It never like got to that point until we went on this date recently. And it was like, I don't know. I was like, oh, maybe it is a thing. But then I didn't hear from her again, so I have no idea.
1: Okay. And that's where we come in. Scott, we're going to call Ariel. We're going to see if we can get her on the phone. We're going to ask these questions on your behalf. And, you know, hopefully there's some kind of misunderstanding here or something happened that has nothing to do with you or whatever, and we can straighten things out, and you guys can be on the same page. And then we'll send you on a second date and pay for it, okay?
2: Okay.
1: Let's see what happens next. Part 2 of Waiting by the Phone after this song on

0: Fred Show, part two of Waiting by the Phone. Hey, Scott.
1: Yeah.
0: All right, let's call Ariel. You guys, you went to high school together. You didn't date. You were friends. You reconnected recently, now years later, and you asked her out. You went on a date. You thought that went really well and things might be going someplace, except you've reached out for another date and Ariel is not responding to you in any form and you're confused.
1: Yeah, that's exactly right.
0: All right. Well, let's call Ariel now, Scott, and see if we can figure this out. Good luck.
1: Okay, thanks.
2: Hello?
0: Hi, is this Ariel?
2: Yes, speaking.
0: Ariel, good morning. My name is Fred. I'm calling from the Fred Show, the morning radio show. I have to tell you that we are on the radio right now, and I would need your permission to continue with the call. Can we chat for just a second on the air? Would you mind? You can hang up anytime.
2: Yeah, that's fine, I guess.
0: Well, thank you very much. We're calling on behalf of a guy who I guess you recently reconnected with and went on a date with. His name is Scott. Do you remember Scott?
2: Yes. How can I forget, Scott?
0: How can you forget? All right. Well, this is typical. Two different versions of the story here, and I don't know. But what happened with this guy, Ariel? Because we just talked to him, and he just explained that you guys had gone to high school together and reconnected, and that he asked you out, and he feels like you guys went on a very successful date, and he was into it, and he does acknowledge that you have not responded to him or reached out in any way. So what happened?
2: You know, I'd rather not talk about it, if that's okay.
0: Well, you don't have to. And I don't want to push you, but, you know, Scott did ask us to find out, and it sounds like there is a story. You know, we'd love to know something if you're comfortable.
2: All right. Okay. That's fine. So, I don't know where to start. Like, he's insufferable. Like, he thinks that he's better than everyone because he actually moved away from our small town that we were raised together, right? We went to school together. And he comes back, and like, he went to New York. He's, you know, traveled and all that stuff. And so he makes all these really insulting comments about how horrible my hometown is, or our hometown, as if he didn't live there. Like, he knows that I live there.
0: Yes, the Lifetime movie thing. The big city, the big city boy comes back and tries to swoop up the sweep up or whatever he's trying to do. He's trying to get with the small town unsophisticated girl. Is that what happened,
3: Christmas
0: Ariel?
3: Christmas tree farmer.
0: Yes. Are you a Christmas tree farmer? Do you own a do you jar things? Do you put things in jar? Do you own a cannery of some kind?
4: Do you pickle anything?
0: Do you make your own marmalade?
2: I do know how to, but no, I'm a teacher actually. I'm an elementary school teacher, and that's a respectable job. Like, yeah,
0: absolutely it is. Absolutely it is. And your choice to stay in your hometown says nothing about anything. But okay, so he was making fun. Do you remember what he was saying?
2: Oh my gosh, yeah, like he talked crap the whole time. So he asked me to pick a place because he doesn't know, you know, what's good at this town already and anymore. And I was like, that's fine. So we go to a place, and he says this is a chain, and then he's just like, everything on the menu is fried and full of calories. And I was just like, okay, maybe he's healthier, you know. And so like, I was like, there's pasta.
0: Sounds kind of awesome. And he's just like, yeah,
3: perfect date so far.
0: There's pasta. I'm sorry.
2: Yeah. No. So he says, like, there's pasta, and then he throws his nose up, and he's just like, that's not healthy, that's not organic, I've had really real pasta in Italy. And I was
0: here we go,
2: that's nice, you know, like, yeah, I'm still going with it, I'm still polite about it. So I was just like, okay, well, there's gyros, these are good, like, I had them. And then he like laughs at me, like, and he spits out his wine. He's just like, that's not even how you say it. And I was like, okay, sorry. And then, you know, he's just like, I went to Greece. And he's just like, you know, like tucking his like chest out. He's like, I went to Greece, and in Greece it's all lamb, and here we do lamb and beef because we're so cheap here. And it's just, you know, like, I'm not here to fight him and prove that we have good food here.
0: First of all, Arby's has delicious gyros. Okay, they're so good. I mean, if you were lucky enough to take him to an Arby's, there's not one close enough to me. Honestly, I don't know where there is one, but I need one to be closer. So, second of all, it's obviously very demeaning. The way he was speaking to you. Let me bring him in. Scott is here. I forgot to mention that. I'm sorry. I get caught up in the story and then I forget. And Scott. So Scott, you your extensive travels, and you're a big sophisticated New Yorker, and you're back in a small town. I've seen this film before.
1: Well, I mean, first of all, it's insufferable, not unsufferable. But, you know, I guess I'm the jerk.
0: We heard that too, but like, we're not here to demean people. It's like, okay.
1: Well,
0: anything else you'd like to point out?
1: I mean, if I didn't like her, I wouldn't have wasted my time. Like, my time is valuable, you know? It's, like, cute that she, like, loves her hometown, and we got to pretend like we love teachers. But, you know, I wanted to show you more.
4: I
0: can't with you, man. Like, I can't do the teacher thing. If you look down on teachers, and this call can be over, because I'm sorry, and I'm not pandering, but it is a thankless job that is very important. These people are underpaid, and I can add it to a list. First responders, nurses, I can keep going. Yep. And so if you have anything to say about those folks, then you and I'm not going to be able to advocate for you in any way.
1: Well, I guess we're at an impasse here.
0: We are?
1: I don't know. I mean, she's acting all holier than thou, that, you know, doesn't care about my experiences. Anything I say is unacceptable. I'm in private equity, and I could show her the world.
0: Oh, you hear that? Okay. Ariel, I think I've seen you online before. Are you the guy?
3: Wait, what is that?
0: Are you the guy with your nose all stuck up? Hey. Hey, he's in private equity, Ariel. The world. You hear that?
2: I did.
5: You know where he learned how to do private equity? Probably from teachers.
3: Period.
6: Well. Exactly.
0: See, now here's the thing. Like, Scott, here's the thing. You don't respect what she does for a living. So, honestly, the rest of it doesn't matter.
5: No.
0: Like, maybe you are more sophisticated, and maybe there are things that you could afford or show her that you enjoy that she hasn't seen before. You're assuming, one, that she wants that, but you also have demeaned what she does for a living, and that isn't... unless you adjust that whole thing, then this would never work.
1: Well, I mean, I didn't know she felt that way in the first place. I guess that is how I feel.
0: Okay.
1: I guess it won't work.
0: All right. So he's not, Ariel, he's not even going to adjust. He just, that's what he thinks. And so, but he's so sophisticated, yet he has these viewpoints, which are awfully antiquated and disrespectful, quite frankly. But Ariel, look, I don't think I have to ask the question, but you're not interested in seeing the world with Scott?
2: Absolutely not. No, thank you.
0: Scott, look, you're entitled to your views, but looking down on people who have important jobs because they don't make as much money as you do, or because they live in small towns, I don't think it's any way to sort of go through life.
1: Well, thank you, sophisticated radio DJ. You're so advanced.
5: Well, you got him. You got him good.
0: Yeah, we're all a bunch of idiots. I mean, we are. That's true, actually, but no one ever said anything differently. All right, look, Ariel, I'm sorry you were subjected to this. Hey, better that you never talk to him again and go about your life.
2: Thank you so much. I agree.
0: Scott, good luck out there. Mm-hmm.
1: Oh, I'll be fine.
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1: I would like to apologize to the Knicks because I decided to get in on the action because they've just been so good. And I was like, well, it's a sure thing. They're going to win.
2: Yeah.
1: So I decided to bet on them.
2: That's why they lost.
1: I did not win. Well, this is the first time I bet all season. But yeah, they lost to the Spurs last night by just like 4 points.
2: I was up very, very late watching that game.
1: You were?
2: I don't know why I'm into it.
1: Me too.
2: I'm into it, I think, because I think it's kind of exciting that a big major market is in the finals again. You got the Knicks. They kept showing all the celebrities and Madison Square Garden and Mariska and Harvey, whatever her name is there. And she and Jalen Brunson are having an affair. And it was all so exciting.
1: Yeah.
2: And then they lost.
1: Like you said, a bunch of celebrities were on hand. Cardi B performed Bodak Yellow at halftime. We had so much. I'm saying we now because I'm trying to bet on them. We had so much promise, but we did not win.
2: Yes. Kaylin, the Knicks fan.
1: Right, yeah. Such a huge. Paulina got me into the Knicks.
3: I don't even want to talk about this.
1: Yeah.
3: I'll excuse myself for this conversation. I'm so mad.
1: But people were loving Mariska there with her Law & Order SVU co-star, Christopher Maloney. And, you know, the crazy thing is, like, they looked adorable. They were on the screen, yada, yada. But they had their view blocked. Did you guys notice this by the ref when the official was on her side of the court, which isn't great for what I'm guessing she paid for the seat. So she was literally, like, looking around the ref to try to see the play. And like you mentioned, she is real-life friends with Jalen Brunson because of his fandom of the show. He grew up watching it with his dad. And they have this unlikely little friendship. But, yeah, so now explain this to us, because I was trying to figure out, like, when people are like, Knicks in five, Knicks in four, like, so now they need how many games?
2: They have to win two more, which means they play Wednesday in New York.
1: Okay.
2: And then they play Saturday in San Antonio for sure now. And if they win both of those, then they would win.
1: Okay.
2: They need to win two more.
1: Well, Taylor's got to get married.
2: The Spurs have one win. So. Oh, yeah, right. Mm-hmm. So get out of the way.
1: Hurry up.
2: Can you imagine? Can you imagine if Saturday's Taylor Swift Madison Square Garden wedding conflicts with the NBA Finals Game 5? I don't know what we would do.
1: They would.
2: They'd have to move the finals game to New Jersey or something.
1: Yeah. I don't know. But
2: I was thinking about that. The biggest flex, I think, right now would be it being in the first two rows of Madison Square Garden side of the court that the TV cameras face. Like Rahm Emanuel, I saw him there last night, sitting next to Larry David.
1: That's amazing.
2: Of course, Ben Stiller was there.
1: Did Trump end up going?
2: Timothy Charlemagne was there. I think Timothy Charlemagne was there. He's been going to all of them. hasn't he been going with
3: Kylie Jenner?
2: DJ Khaled.
3: Oh,
4: Fat Joe.
2: It was Fat Joe.
4: Yeah.
2: They were on the jet together because Jason was there. And I'm like, Jason, what are you doing there? And he's like, I'm a Knicks fan.
4: I'm always with Fat Joe. And yeah, Timothy came along.
2: Yeah. Mm-hmm. Go Knicks, right? Who's your favorite Knicks player, would you say?
4: Ooh.
1: We just talked about one.
4: So. Greg.
2: Oh, Greg. Well, I love Greg. He's really, really good at basketball.
1: Too,
2: but
4: so
2: my thing
4: good.
2: Is, how many of them do you think actually paid? After all of this hype about how it was, you know, $100,000, $50,000, do you really? I mean, wouldn't that be something?
1: I think they paid.
2: You think Ben Stiller paid $50,000 to sit there? Or do you think the Knicks are like, hey, look, we'll hook you up? Like Spike Lee.
1: Yeah,
2: I mean, Spike Lee has season tickets. A lot of them have season tickets, which means they would have paid face value, which still would have been very high. But that's what I'm guessing, is that they have season tickets or that they bought, that these famous people are like trading tickets around. There's no way that's the irony in all this. Larry David has, you know, $1 billion and he probably paid less than everybody else for his courtside ticket. Well, because it's a flex for both the team and for, you know, the celebrity to be there.
1: Yeah, I think it's only them and like the Lakers would be filled with this many celebrities.
2: I think. But like, how many people do you think called up the Knicks and were like, sure, they would get a ticket? And then they're like, no, because there's only so many courtside seats. I mean, let's say there's only 50 of them or whatever.
1: Yeah,
2: the assistants. Maybe fewer than that.
1: Being like, do you know who could be in the building? And they're like, yeah, we don't care.
2: Right, exactly. Like, imagine that. Imagine if you think that you should get a courtside ticket to the Knicks and it's like, no, sorry, Larry got yours. Or, hey, sorry, Rahm Emanuel got yours. The politician, like, wait, what?
3: Right.
2: What about me? I was in several feature films.
1: Right.
2: No, you're not going. You can sit in the suite, or you know, you can sit in you know, section whatever where nobody would see you. It's like, ew.
1: Yeah, are there celebrities like higher up? Because
2: that would
1: be embarrassante. I feel like, I don't know. You guys, it looks like Ariana Grande and Ethan Slater are no longer dating.
5: Yes.
1: I'm trying to temper. Yeah, okay, thank you. I was trying to temper it.
5: Coming back.
1: It's Come giving on. Old Ariana. You know, they got together on the set of Wicked. He left his whole high school sweetheart and had a fresh baby, too. But, yeah, I'm not going to say anything about that. And I think they were together for, like, 3 years, which is pretty crazy. And I think the word is they broke up secretly like 3 weeks ago and they are no longer together. So I don't think you'll be seeing him on her Eternal Sunshine tour. But yeah, it's giving old Ariana for sure. So my girl is like J-Lo, like she loves a relationship. She loves love. So I'm interested to see who she pops up with next because she does not have no type.
5: Oh, no. It's time for her to get back to rappers for a little bit. Yeah. Do that little toxic dance.
1: And, yeah.
5: Yeah. Get us some good music.
1: So you want heartbreak music. To get her again. Yeah. Yes. Okay. Yes. Got it.
2: Was it Pete Davidson to this guy?
1: Pete, no, she did.
4: She her did. Husband, no, right?
1: She dated that random real estate agent, Gomez, right?
4: Yeah, Alton Gomez.
1: Like she
4: something.
1: Has no type. Yeah. Dalton, thank you, Dalton, a real estate agent. Did you guys ever watch Scooby Doo? Okay, so Scooby is getting a makeover on Netflix, and for the first time ever, the famous mystery solving dog will be played by a real dog instead of CGI. It's a live action series. I know. I'm scared. I'm really scared.
2: I need the cartoon.
1: I think so too. Yeah. I like how it looked like 70s.
2: And the sound effects and all that, which I'm sure they can still have the sound effects, but yeah.
1: I don't know. This has the propensity to be a little weird, but it tells the story of how Scooby, Shaggy, Velma, Daphne, and Fred first came together at summer camp to solve a supernatural mystery. Netflix shared the Great Dane puppy. I didn't know he was a Great Dane. I am today years old. Cast as Scooby. Maybe they're just casting that type of dog. But fans are already obsessed with this dog. You can look him up. Floppy ears, blue eyes, grumpy expression. After nearly 60 years of cartoons and movies, Scooby is finally being played by a real dog again. I don't know how excited I am about that, but how's he going to say ruh-roh? I don't know. Can he talk? Can he act? We'll see. But Scooby is coming to Netflix if you are into that sort of thing. If you're into us, I hope so. If you're listening, the Fred Show On Demand is how you can always catch up on the free iHeartRadio app.
2: Yeah, you may have stumbled upon us. It may have been a mistake. Stay a little longer. Stay a little longer. See what
1: Don't
2: you
1: leave
2: think.
1: Me.
2: Yeah, I mean, it's only Tuesday. You can, if you still hate us by Friday, you don't have to listen anymore.
1: I like the hate listeners. Yeah. I'm okay with that.
2: Yeah, as long as you keep listening. Because remember, if you hate us, you have to, as we've learned on the text, you have to listen every day for years to remind us why you hate us every day.
1: Or if you say you're going away and then like 5 minutes later, you're still there.
2: Yeah.
1: You know, but hey, love you all.
2: No, today could be a day. Like if you're listening and you said, like, for example, if you're listening and you said you would never listen again after the waiting by the phone with the dead guy that wasn't dead after all. Now we didn't know that, you know, we didn't know that he wasn't dead, but if you said very mean things to me that day and that you would never listen again and that you hated me for airing that, even though we had permission, and then it turns out whoops, there was really no travesty after all, no tragedy either, today would be a fine day to come back and say I'm sorry, and I'll be right here. Because I was very nice to everybody who complained. I was very kind.
1: Sorry.
2: You were not kind back to me. But if you'd like to come back and say, hey, look, I overreacted and this is your job and you were just doing your job and you did have, I understand you had permission from everyone. And then it turns out the guy was a big fat liar. Now, again, we didn't know that at the time, so I can't use that to my advantage. But if you'd like to say that I'm sorry, I'm here.
1: Yeah, they'll get right on that.
2: And I'll be here for another several hours, so.
1: I'm waiting.
2: Yeah, I'll be looking at the text. I'm still looking at the text now. I still haven't received any. It's the

0: Fred Show. Good morning, you guys. I'm going for the hottest drop of the season. I am on the website now, and this is for my sister's birthday, which is, like 2 weeks away. And this is how life has changed. The hottest drop of the season is a traveler pillow. What is this thing called? She wants this, and it's completely sold out. And the I guess they've released more supposedly this morning of the traveler pillow that she wants for her birthday. Now, wait a minute. It says next drop. Oh, and I'm sorry. It's not until 9 a.m.
1: Oh.
0: So, yeah, here it is. It's this is what she wants for her birthday. It's a travel pillow. And all of the colors and all of the styles are sold out completely.
2: Wow.
0: Yeah. Mm-hmm. The traveler. I don't even know what the heck this thing is called.
3: It's shaped differently. I'm trying to figure out how you.
0: Look at how big that thing is.
3: Wait, oh, you use it like in the hotel? I thought you meant like on the plane.
2: Oh, well, I don't. It's like I'm mad if someone has that right. Next to me.
0: I don't know what it is. I don't know. She said it to me. She goes, this is what I want for my birthday. Of course you do, because I can't get it. So, I mean, what am I supposed to do? I can't get my sister the travel pillow that she wants for her birthday. Have you guys ever tried to like, when was the last time you tried to get something in a drop on a website? I mean, the Nike, I had to erase the Nike app because it disappointed me so many times. The sneakers app, because it would be like, I would be right there for the shoe, right at the right time. And then it would like, you know, think about it. And then it would say, you got it. And I'd be like, sweet. And then I'd hit buy. And then it would be like, ooh, but your credit card's one number off or like it's expired or there's something wrong with the zip code. And by the time I fixed it, it was gone. So I had to stop. I had to stop with the sneakers app. You guys on these drops?
1: No, I don't play these games. I don't understand why people make it hard for us to purchase their product. Like, you want my money, right? So why do I have to play this cat mouse game to get a shoe? Like, no, make enough shoes for everybody to have one. I'm sick of the game.
3: It creates hype.
1: It's so annoying. Yeah. Like, you have to pull a lottery. You know, I got to pull a lottery ticket. Then I got to go pray. Then I got to go log on at 10 a.m. Like, it's ridiculous.
0: And then some 12-year-old in, Topeka, Kansas got four of them.
1: Right.
0: And they're selling them on, whatever. What's that shoe website that I used to also be on?
3: All
0: the, I had to get off of that.
3: So this is really embarrassing. And also shows how times have changed. I used to be like trying to get the Jordans on the Nike app. I was right there for a new pair of Birkenstocks that I wanted.
0: Yes.
3: They were sold out, but I was lucky enough to find them on eBay and they were new with tags. So if you want to check there, maybe they have your sister's pillow.
0: See,
3: but like Birkenstocks drop, like who am I? I don't know what's going on.
0: Well, first of all, I call shenanigans because it says it's 5 stars, but then I click on the 5 stars and there are no reviews. So this is fake. Just has 5 stars there.
1: Amanda.
0: But then I'm like, good, let me click on this and get the reviews. Well, there are no reviews.
1: Is this a Facebook ad?
0: That's what I mean.
3: That's the new thing, though. People want to sleep with, like, things over their eyes, like either weighted or whatever. I think there's an... I don't remember the name of the other brand.
0: This looks like C.S. Bow, except on your head.
3: It does.
0: A sleep crown... I'm not even getting paid for this. I should... but I wouldn't get one until 9 o'clock anyway. A Sleep Crown Traveler Pillow includes a traveler pillow, one custom traveler pillow case, and your choice of, this isn't even, I think this might be a scam.
1: Yes, it's given Facebook, like the little ads that you bought that fashion shirt that time for Kaylin.
3: Yeah.
0: Now, wait a minute, that was a very nice shirt that I got for Kaylin.
1: It took 2 years, didn't it, for you to get it?
0: It took 6 months, and it was an authentic picture of Marilyn Monroe and Tupac together, okay?
3: It totally happened.
0: A stoop in New York City. It was very authentic, and she loves it and cherishes it and wears it all the time, and I'm sure it's made it through all the different moves that she's had.
3: Yeah, I actually do still have it and wear it under my clothes every single day. So.
0: Well, that makes sense.
1: Before you put it on.
3: Girl.
1: Ain't no telling where that thing came from.
3: I wore it to work one day to like be like, look, I love it. And I was so hot. It's not breathable. Somehow it's dry fit, but not breathable.
1: Yeah.
3: And it's I was dripping sweat.
0: Yeah. I don't know.
1: No, Facebook got my sister yesterday too. She sent me a post and said, hey, they have your wedding dress on DH Gate.
2: Oh.
1: For $161.
3: Girl.
1: Helena, please.
3: I don't want that cheap of a wedding dress.
1: Right.
3: Like, you know what I mean? When food is too cheap, I'm like, I don't think I want it.
1: Girl, it's going to be a doll size.
2: Right.
0: So here I thought I had the jump on the travel pillow my sister wants. But no, I have to wait till 9 o'clock and no wait list and no pre-order. So, you know, cross your fingers.
1: You're getting scammed.
0: I am getting scammed. I have no idea what I'm really getting. But this is how life has changed. It used to be shoes and cool stuff, and now it's travel pillows. It's the Fred Show.

0: 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Yeah.
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1: Families, including children, were rescued after their homes were set alight during a night of disorder in Belfast. Houses in North and East Belfast were targeted, while a bus and a police car were set alight. The Northern Ireland Fire Service says it responded to 62 incidents as blazes blocked a number of roads. The North's First Minister, Michelle O'Neill, said groups of masked men burning families out of their homes is nothing less than disgusting cowardice. Pastor Jack McKee was at the scene where multiple houses were on fire.
2: This is some of our members who've been with us for 20 years who are getting put out of their home, had their house attacked, window smashed, house beside them burned. They are good Christian people and I've known them for many years. Men, women, children that are living in fear. I'm angry and I'm disappointed that this is the response of people in our community.
1: The unrest followed a knife attack in the city on Monday night. A man is due in court this morning in relation to the incident. The victim of the attack, a man aged in his 40s, remains in a serious condition in hospital, receiving treatment for eye, face and back injuries. An independent public inquiry into the murder of Belfast solicitor Pat Finucane begins in Belfast today. The 39-year-old was shot dead in front of his family on the 12th of February 1989. Several examinations have already found there was evidence of British state collusion in the killing. A new report shows a marked shift in the age profile of people able to buy a home. According to Irish mortgage advisors, the average age of house buyers is now 40 compared to under 30 20 years ago. There's also been a substantial rise in the number of people renting into their 40s and 50s, and more people are also starting families while still renting. And the Dáil is to debate a further motion this morning in opposition to Ireland's autumn football internationals against Israel. The government, though, insists any move related to the fixtures would ultimately be a decision for the FAI.
3: This is the forecast for Mayo. And in Castlebar, right now it's 12 degrees with overcast clouds. Humidity is around 74% and winds are near 23 kilometres per hour. So it's on the cool side and a light jacket will help. That's your latest weather from MPB.
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9: It's Tuesday, June 9th. The Fred Show's on. Good morning, Kaylin.
10: Good morning.
9: Hi, Jason Brown.
11: Hi
9: Paulina.
10: Hey.
9: Hi, Kiki.
10: Good morning.
9: Shelby's Shelly at the showdown next hour. $800 is the price. 13 straight wins. Headlines and the entertainment reporter coming up this hour. What are you working on, Kay?
10: Man, I have a lot of stuff today. So Travis Scott shows up late and forces another DJ to end his set so he can perform, I guess. Instagram finally rolls out its most requested feature, and Paris Hilton, her phone screen was spotted, and pulled up was how many Hilton honors points she possesses, and my goodness, it's a lot.
9: Wow.
10: Yeah.
9: I guess they don't own it anymore. They sold it, I think, to a conglomerate. I don't think they own it anymore.
10: They don't. I know she does, like, commercials for them, but she, I guess, still stays Hilton.
9: I guess she's still eligible, then, for the points. My gosh, I'm so jealous.
10: Me too.
9: What I wouldn't give for a bunch of Hilton points.
10: Mm-hmm. I just want all the points, you
9: know? Yeah. But, you know, I'm stingy about points.
10: Don't
9: I'm very stingy
10: started.
9: About
10: it. Makes me so upset.
9: I'm not
10: so
9: gonna.
10: Bad.
9: You can't say the number, but I'm going to show you something. You can't say it.
10: I won't.
9: You can't say it. Hold on. Let me click on this.
10: I'm a vault.
9: It's the one. It's the bigger one.
10: Are they transferable? I know two girls who can use them. Are you seeing anybody?
12: Don't show me because you know I'm going to say it.
10: Right.
12: You know I'm going to tell it.
10: Is that what
12: girl,
10: I thought? Oh, yeah.
12: Are you okay?
9: So
12: no, he's not.
9: So I collect American Airlines points most specifically.
10: Collect.
9: But if you've been listening for a while, you know I'm cheap about them.
10: Yes.
9: And anybody who is a point person, I think, understands this to a certain extent because I don't want to waste them. I don't want to waste them by not getting a good deal. And then, you know what I mean? Like, so I have a bunch of points. I can go on a lot of trips if I get good deals. But if I don't get good deals, I use way too many points and then I can't go on as many trips. And then it was a big waste.
10: Yeah.
9: Because they amount to money. You had to spend a lot of money to get that many points.
10: Yeah. But you were going to spend the money anyways. And free is free. Like, you wouldn't have got the points if you didn't have that card. You still had to spend that money.
9: But, like, I'm going on a trip in a couple of weeks. It would have been so expensive, except I was able to, like, get it. My man Cameron at points.me, which, by the way, he's not getting, I'm not getting paid to say that. There's a guy, and he's a Miles guy, and he works at the website, and he found me to, like over, what was it, 300 days ago.
10: Yes.
9: He found me the very best deal on this flight. And it's baller and it's awesome. And I used points and I got the bottom price, like the basic price. Mm-hmm. And it was great. And I still have a lot of miles left, but otherwise I would have had to spend like three. I would have spent like three times that for the same trip if I hadn't planned ahead. And then that's two trips I can go on now that I wouldn't have been able to go on before.
7: Yeah, you had me reconsider one time when I was asking you for help with like the point system. You're like, well, that's that, and how much that would cost. And
9: you were going to spend like 4 million points on a hotel room for one night. And
7: I know.
9: I'm like, Paulina, that's exactly what they want you to do. That's what big points wants you to do.
10: I did do that to go to Kansas City. And I was very mad that I wasted them because the flight was like $200. Like, I could have bought it. And
9: that's what I mean.
10: And then I had to book a flight to Europe. And I was like, oh, I really wish I still had
9: big points. Want you to use all your points, you know, right now on an impulse thing. And then you spent, you know, let's say it's supposed to be for business class to Europe. Let's say it's supposed to be 140,000 points or something. And then, but if you don't get like the one seat on the plane that has that one, then it's like 200 something and then 300. Before long, you spent 300,000 points each way. And then so 600, that's like four or five trips you could have gone on.
10: Is that on your Hinge profile? I would just put that as your default photo.
7: Ooh.
9: Oh, there's Fred Hader, John. I'll show you how rich I am, but don't say it. It has nothing to do with being rich. It has to do with putting everything on my credit card. Yeah. You don't have to be rich to have a lot of points.
10: No.
9: I think people that
10: even
9: people,
10: I have points.
7: Right, I was going to say, I got a couple points.
9: Hey, moron, there are whole websites devoted to this. Like, the whole thing. And I read them all, by the way. And subscribe to some of them. And they're the ones that tell you how to do this.
10: He's upset that he doesn't know the amount, you know?
9: Well, I know. And he's the guy who told us 5 years ago that he wasn't going to listen anymore because the show was so bad. And yet 5 years later, he's still here. And I hope you get the help you need, man. Let me see. How many texts here? I'm looking at least 40 unresponded to texts. I guess he knows we read them, though. So anyway, here's the funny thing. You can block us on the texts.

0: on that.
1: Well, we're working on that because I think we should be able to block people who are annoying.
2: Yes.
1: And just say mean things all morning. But for some reason, we don't have that up. But you can get rid of us if you want to. But we can't get rid of you, which is crazy. All right. So here's the debate of the morning. This is from Daily Mail's, what is this, Instagram. 855-591-1035. And I think people are very serious about this. 50% of men say that they could land an airplane in an emergency.
3: And a plane in an emergency.
4: 1,000%.
5: I've seen Top Gun. I can do it.
3: 50% of men say that they can land a plane in an emergency. How hard can it be?
6: I delusion in myself. I like to believe I could.
7: When I need answers, they come to me.
6: Yeah, how much of it is autopilot, though?
5: Pitch shift yaw.
3: Confidence.
1: Pitch shift yaw. When I need answers, they come to me.
6: That's
3: yaw dance. It's unmatched out here today.
6: Pull up like what I've seen in the movie.
8: Logically, I have to land that plane. We'll be out of here.
9: My nervousness will probably won't let me think right.
3: Well, the confidence is high. Aviation expert. Put the odds of an untrained individual successfully landing a heavy jet at close to zero.
10: No, I definitely couldn't. I don't even drive a car.
6: Okay, I'm 30,000 feet up. I gotta land it. 200 people on board, women and children. I'm doing it.
0: Women and children.
1: But this is a real question. I'm being very sincere. Yes or no? 855-591-1035. You can call and text the same number. Do you believe, male or female, I don't care, do you believe that in a pinch you could land a passenger airplane and save everyone's life? I'm serious. And if you think you could, I want to hear why. I'm not going to make fun of you a lot. I make fun of you only a little tiny bit. Because I want to know, because I am I'm a licensed pilot. I'm not, I think I could land it like a big jumbo jet, but I wouldn't necessarily put my chances at 100% because it's a whole different thing.
0: So not even you think you could, but these men,
1: I think I could get it on the ground if nothing bad happened. Like as long as there were no emergencies or abnormalities or anything. Cause I mean, I think I could safely get it on the ground. I have 2,000 flight hours. I should probably be able to figure it out, right? But it's very different than what I fly. So I'm not sitting here trying to tell you that I'm qualified without the training, but I think I could probably have the best shot at making it so that we didn't die. I think. Hmm. But I mean, I've been doing this for 25 years. So like I have context. I understand basic aerodynamics. I think I could do it, but that's not surprising. Kiki, could you land the plane if we had, you're on Spirit. Let's go back to a simpler time.
2: Oh, man.
1: You're on Spirit and I don't know, for some reason, both the pilots, they're conked out. They fell asleep. They're not waking up for some reason, which I think that would, in this scenario, would mean they're dead. So what are you going to do?
11: I'm going to pray. Call some people, and it is what it is.
1: You're going to call some people? Who are you going to call?
11: Just some last words, bro. I don't think I can land a plane. I know that I can do most things. I do believe that now. Yeah.
0: Wow.
11: I do believe I can do most things. Like, I think I can sing. I think I can dance like J-Lo if I really try. But yes, land girl. A plane? Absolutely not.
1: Okay.
11: I can't do that.
1: Kaylin, could you... Okay.
0: Fred, in this room, I have been in the cockpit the most with you, watching you do things.
1: True.
0: I hear you talk to people. I know how some of that works. Absolutely not.
1: Okay.
0: Absolutely. I would try.
1: You'd have to try. Right.
0: You know?
1: You have to, I mean, cause what are your options? You just sit there and watch it all. You know, you have to try. Yeah.
0: Where is the button? No, seriously. Cause now I'm getting nervous. Cause if something happens, where is the button where you talk to air traffic control? Cause that's the thing I think I would need most.
1: That's on the yoke. There's a little button. You just click
0: What's
1: on
0: the
1: that.
0: Yoke?
1: It's the steering.
0: Make it simpler. Yeah.
1: The control
0: Dumb
1: wheel.
0: Dumb it down for me. Okay.
1: The
0: so
1: thing.
0: It's here. So
1: the
0: where
1: thing.
0: Is it? So now that I
1: it's
0: know.
1: It's on my side. It's on the left and maybe it's on your right. I've never sat over there.
11: We did.
1: There's a little button.
0: I just need to know how to call. That's all. But no, I could not.
1: They have a thing now where you, in newer, like new airplanes, you have to pay a lot of money to get a new airplane, but you push a button and it just.
0: Oh, nice.
1: It lands for you.
0: Oh,
1: it does
0: really?
1: Everything for you. It's pretty amazing, actually.
0: Wow.
1: Yeah, you push one button. but better.
0: Waymo plane.
1: But it actually, like, I think it gets you somewhere.
0: It's the
1: that you're supposed to go.
11: I would push the button. I would do that.
1: Well, I guess you would. Of course you would.
0: Depends on the day.
1: You push the button and it literally finds the nearest airport and it tells air traffic control with some kind of recorded message and it lands the thing. It's Garmin makes it. It's pretty amazing.
0: Nice.
1: But, yeah. You got to pay a lot of money for that, though. Can someone walk me through the steps of landing the plane, someone said.
12: Yeah, then I could do it. I know you guys are going to think I'm like full of crap, but I really think I could land a plane. I 100% feel like if you, if you just have to calm down first, right? Everybody has to calm down. The situation's already like high, you know, tense. Everyone's just like freaking out. Sit down. Then I have to figure out the steering wheel part. Then I want to find the call. I got to call the pilot or the air traffic.

0: people. Uh-huh. Then after the police. Then after that, I feel like if you can drive a vehicle, isn't it the same kind of thing? Because you got to push up, right? Don't you got to push the plane up?
1: See, like, no, I don't know, Paulina. You just said you can land the plane.
0: Well, I would figure it out. I'm telling you, I would.
1: How are you pushing the plane up?
0: No, you got to pull the steering wheel towards you.
1: And when would you do that?
0: When we want to go up.
1: Right, but why are we trying to go up when we're trying to land?
0: Well, there's like a mountain in front of me. I need to go across the mountain. Well, I've thought about this.
1: This situation got very complicated all of a sudden. Okay.
0: Right, now we're...
1: So apparently we're flying into Denver.
2: Right, Denver, yes. Oh, good luck with that one. It's rocky.
0: Yes.
1: Okay, all right.
3: I can't believe in Paulina, actually. Because like I've seen her around here when like the towers go down and stuff, and she's just got to try to figure it out.
1: Yeah.
3: Yeah.
1: I think what's the first thing you would do? So we're flying along.
0: Okay.
1: I don't like this scenario because...
0: I know you don't.
1: Okay, so you're flying along, and there's a pilot, and it's you and the pilot, and the pilot, like, conks out, done. What's the first thing you're going to do, Paulina? We're flying along in the sky.
0: Well, after I cry for about 30 seconds, I have to get it together.
1: That's fair.
0: I have to freak out,
1: That's fair. No, I would say a good 30-second freak out is fine.
0: That's totally
1: fine. If the autopilot's on, you have time to freak out. Yeah, okay.
0: Then I would take the little walkie-talkie off the table.
1: The walkie-talkie off the...
0: the little thing where you talk. You know what I'm talking about? I would have to say
1: Mayday.
0: We've
1: been alive.
0: I don't know.
1: No, I don't know
4: CB radio.
0: CB radio.
1: There isn't one of those either, but okay.
0: I would say Mayday, Mayday, because that's what you say.
1: You say, well, we're off to a decent start. Okay. And then what?
0: And then I would say, can someone please assist me in landing the plane?
2: You have to tell them which plane you're in.
0: I would say that. I would say my location, my whereabouts, my coordinates.
1: So you would know how to find those?
0: No, but I mean, I'm assuming at some point I have some kind of training. Okay. But no, I think
1: now you're trained.
0: Oh, wait, just a little training.
1: Well, that would defeat the purpose if you're trained. Then this defeats me. Hey, Victoria.
5: Hi.
1: Victoria, good morning, you believe, oh, your husband, you think your husband could land a plane. Now, what qualifications does he have?
5: So he plays some silly computer game. I think it's called Flight Simulator. It has like all of the buttons. He goes through like a full flight. I don't know what it is.
1: He probably knows more than he thinks he does because of that. Honestly, those things are pretty realistic. I mean, they're not the same.
5: For sure.
1: But I mean, if you spend hours and hours and hours flying around on a flight simulator and looking up all the things you need to know how to fly a 737 in the flight simulator, I'm not saying you could land it, but like you have a better base than you think you do. Honestly.
5: Definitely.
1: Okay.
5: Yeah, I'd give him 50% odds. He got like one of those controllers that like is like an actual like hand, like I don't know, steering wheel for an airplane. He flies different ones. He's like gonna fly a jet or something.
1: Wow.
5: I don't know what it
1: is. Maybe
5: but
1: he could then.
5: 50% odds.
1: Maybe he could. All right, Victoria. Thank you. Have a good day.
5: Yeah, you too.
1: Well, I want to know if there are any airline pilots listening. I'd like to know if you think this is possible. Like, is a little basic flight simulator knowledge good enough? Because I'll say there are some guys out there that get really into the flight simulator, and they can do. They know how to like do stuff in the 737. They could probably start a real 737. I don't know how to do that.
2: How
1: I don't
2: different.
1: Mess around with that stuff all the time.
2: Is it like commercially versus?
1: Well, it's much more complicated. You know, the bigger the airplane, the more systems and all the different stuff. But I don't know.
2: Yeah.
1: But I mean, again, like the airplane's already started. You're flying. As long as nothing bad happens. I say all, but you have to get it on the ground. But I suppose if you've been flying around thousands of hours in your flight simulator, you might be able to pull that off. I don't know. Assuming the weather's good. That's another thing. Everything would have to be perfect.
2: Now, if I had a couple beers, I definitely could land a plane.
1: Oh, certainly.
2: I'm serious.
1: Yeah.
2: I'm so much better at stuff.
1: Well, they got him in the thing. Be like, hey, flight attendant, I'm going to land this thing. But first, I need a shot of whiskey and a beer.
2: Yeah.
1: And I know that's unorthodox, but trust me, in this case, this is what you want.
2: Yeah.
1: Hey, Adrian, how you doing? Good morning.
6: Good morning. How's it going?
1: You think with the help... Good, man. Thanks for asking. You think with the help of air traffic control, you're landing the airplane?
6: 100%. Absolutely.
1: And so you think they're just going to be like, all right, now push this button and pull back on this, and you're all set?
6: Yeah, 100%. I've taken one flight lesson before.
1: Okay.
6: And it was in a really small
2: plane. More than me. You're a pilot.
6: Well, I may have been also throwing up on the landing, so I missed probably most of that. But,
1: Okay. So that, we'd want to make sure okay. Well, I mean,
6: otherwise, though.
1: If you can land a plane well,
6: what to do?
1: If you can land a plane well projectile vomiting, Adrian, then I think that's pretty good. And you saved everyone's life. Thank you. Have a good day.
6: Thank you. You too.
1: Adrian, you're a true hero. Hey, Mike.
7: Hey.
1: Mike, you're a video gamer, and you also believe that because of that you could... What video games are you playing that give you the knowledge base to land a plane?
7: Well, I mean, I guess there's been multiple of them, but I mean,
4: most recently, probably Grand Theft Auto is
1: actually. So Grand Theft Auto makes you qualify to land an airplane. Tell me more about that.
4: I mean, I'm not saying I'm qualified. I'm saying we're probably all not going to land. You know, it might not turn out well, but, you know, hey, it gives me confidence that I could at least try, you know?
1: So at what point in the flight are we carjacking someone with an Uzi?
2: Right, at a strip club.
1: Yeah, right, exactly.
4: Well, that's after we land.
1: I see. Right? Well, you can do, once you land, I would imagine you could do anything you want for a while because you saved a bunch of people's lives. So I would imagine you could live your true Grand Theft Auto fantasy after you saved everyone's lives. Good call, Mike. I think it's true. Thank you. Have a good day.
4: Hey, Fred, long time. Yeah, awesome.
1: What were you going to say? I interrupted you. You've been listening for a while? Oh, young up. Oh. I think he was going to say something nice.
2: And long time, maybe.
1: Yeah, no, I'm sorry. I'm good sorry, time, Mike. Long Thank time. You for your support. All right, so it's been determined that Paulina can land a plane. Yes, none of the rest of you can.
3: Jason can.
1: Jason. Oh, I didn't ask. Jason, could you do it?
7: I mean, just innate knowledge, no. But I am really good at following directions. So I feel like if someone was giving me step by step, I give myself like a 50-50 shot.
3: Man, he put them boots on, that clipboard, rolled them sleeves up.
1: Yeah, if you were wearing all black with an earpiece, I think it's possible.
2: Yeah.
1: I would bet on that. Yep. Headlines next.

0: biggest stories of the day.
1: So the San Antonio Spurs kept their season alive last night, beating the Knicks 115-111, game three of the NBA Finals. The win cut New York's series lead to 2-1 and snapped the Knicks 13-game playoff winning streak. Mm-hmm. So I did stay up last night watching that for some reason, and I was convinced that the Spurs were going to sweep, or excuse me, the Knicks were going to sweep. Yeah, I thought they were going to win last night, then they would win again on Thursday or Wednesday, tomorrow
2: Knicks
1: night. And then that's what I thought. I really did. And then the Spurs pulled it off. Yeah. So we'll see what happens.
2: Not happy about that.
1: You're mad?
2: I'm very upset.
1: Why are you upset? Because all of a sudden you're a New Yorker again.
2: It depends on the week, man.
1: You lived there for 3 weeks.
2: Yeah, three and a half. Put some respect on New York. Okay.
1: Even over here going bagel or however you say
3: drink.
1: It. Yeah, orange drink.
2: Oh, yeah, I'm walking here.
1: You're over here talking about your bodega order.
2: Yeah, well, I'm drinking
1: like
2: coffee.
1: J-Lo, your coffee. That's what it is, coffee. And and go Knicks all of a sudden. I'm like, put it away, man. Like, what's going on? I've never seen you wear Knicks stuff ever, and now all of a sudden you're wearing the full uniform.
2: Listen, I love when people get excited about something, and it's feeling like summertime, like 90s or something out there. Like, it looks so vibey on TikTok and Instagram. Like, I need to be there, you guys. I might go after the show.
4: Feeling like summertime 90s.
1: It is feeling like, mainly because it is 90 and it's summertime, but
2: no, like 1990s.
1: Oh, yeah. Like 1990s.
2: Yeah, like back in the day. Everyone's united for once in their lives.
3: No, you're right about that, actually. Yeah.
2: Right? It's a vibe.
3: It is a vibe out there.
1: Well, no disrespect to Oklahoma City, who won, I guess, last year, or like Denver. No disrespect to those teams, but there is something different about New York, the Knicks being in the, I mean, it looks cool on TV. Like, it is very vibey. I mean, that's why I can't remember the last time I watched an entire NBA game, and I watched the whole thing last night. It was also pretty good, but like, I don't know, all the celebrities and Madison Square Garden, Jason's second home.
5: Yes.
1: What's crazy to me is that you, again, have worked so many jingle balls in New York at Madison Square Garden.
5: Yeah.
1: How many have you done? Five?
5: I think so.
1: There was the one where you showed up and tested for COVID and then they sent your ass home.
5: Yeah,
4: that was a rough one.
5: Yeah, I didn't get to go inside. But yeah, I think like five.
1: And yet, you've walked around one of the most the most hallowed halls of all of sports and sports history, and you have no idea.
5: No.
1: You've probably seen things that 99% of people watching the game last night would die to see. And you don't even know, you have no idea what you saw.
5: No, I didn't even know they played basketball there until this year.
1: He texted me. One night he's in Miami at Fiesta Latina, and he sends me this text. He goes, Fred, I'm in this room. It's all red. The carpet has a trophy, and they just handed me a trophy and I'm holding it. Like, you're in the Heat locker room holding the Larry O'Brien trophy right now. Yeah, I think so.
5: It was cool. There was red everything. Red carpet. I got to hold the freaking trophy. It was cold.
1: I don't know how that got busted out, but okay. The race for LA mayor is officially set and Spencer Pratt is out. And they're calling shenanigans. I was listening to something about this morning, and it's like they were saying that the way that the votes are counted in California, that the Democratic votes would come later. And so this wasn't all that surprising. However, it doesn't look great because it was he and the mayor, Bass, I guess was her name. Those two were pretty much in the runoff as of like the day after the election. And now a week later, they're still counting votes, and all of a sudden now he's out. And Nithini Raman, I believe is her name, and Karen Bass now in L.A. are the two. So all of a sudden, Spencer lost like 7% of the vote in no time. And people are calling shenanigans on this. So anyway, he's out. It's over. And I think a lot of people thought he could win, too.
5: Yeah, I did.
1: Spencer Pratt, reality star. South Florida felt a 6.1 earthquake. It happened off the coast of Cuba, struck about 65 miles west of Cuba in the southern Gulf of Mexico yesterday afternoon, causing shaking across Florida that rattled buildings and prompted evacuations in Miami-Dade County, a rare experience for a state not known for seismic activity. The epicenter was approximately 376 miles from Miami, and buildings, including the Miami-Dade Government Center and a South Adelan structure, were evacuated after shaking was reported inside. The National Weather Service confirmed there was no tsunami threat from the quake, and residents across Tampa, Orlando, and South Florida reported feeling mid to moderate shaking. Cuba's government said that no damage or injuries had been reported. We're going to space again, guys. Fresh off just returning from space.
3: Yeah.
1: And that one went well. They didn't get stuck out there like Butch and Sonny did. NASA has revealed that the Artemis crew Artemis 3 crew will be announced today. Four astronauts will launch from Kennedy Space Center in Florida aboard the Orion spacecraft to test rendezvous and docking capabilities between Orion and commercial human landing systems needed to deliver astronauts to the moon's surface, you guys. So we're going to go build something on the moon because some people are over it here and they'd like to have some other place to go. And then after that, it's Mars. And many people have signed up. We talked about this in the past, but a couple of years ago, they were asking for volunteers, like who would go to Mars? And it was a one-way trip. I guess they have no way to get you back. They have a way to get you there, but they don't have any way to get you back. Something about fuel or I don't know. I don't remember what the problem was, but there was no way to get you back. And people were like, yep, I'll go. Like, you have a husband and three kids. Why? Like, if my mom, like, honestly, like, we're on the Today Show going, yeah, I'm absolutely. Well, ma'am, it's a one-way trip. You're never coming home. Yeah, okay. That sounds wonderful. Like, what? That wouldn't make me feel very good. And there were some people like that raising their hand. And I think it was like, oh, I'm doing it for society. No, you're doing it to get the hell out of your life. And I guess that's one way to do it. Apple is trying to reboot its AI story by giving Siri a major upgrade and hitching it to Google. It's, I guess they had their worldwide developers conference. Good morning. That's the last time Tim Cook will ever say that, by the way, because he's no longer going to be the CEO, I think, after September. Good morning. The company unveiled a revamped Siri AI that behaves more like a modern chatbot that can be used via text or voice without the Hey Siri wake phrase and can mine personal data on a device to do things like pull a friend's address and text or organize photos by voice. All right, cool. I guess. Cool. I mean, I already know you're reading all my stuff, so you may as well help me find it more easily.
4: Yeah.
1: And working from home might be great for skipping the commute, but a new study says that it could come with a surprising downside. Loneliness. Researchers at the Federal Reserve Bank of New York found that remote workers spent 58% more time alone than office workers and were much more likely to go an entire day without interacting with another person. That means no chatting with coworkers, of course, no small talk with a barista, sometimes no face-to-face contact at all. And the study found that remote workers were more likely to report mental health struggles, seek counseling, and use psychiatric medications. The effect was even stronger for people who live alone. Most workers say they love working from home and would even take less pay to keep that flexibility, even though they feel lonely. I don't know. We tried it for 2 days on this show, and then we decided, nope, we're all coming in. It's whatever. Well, I guess we'll all get COVID.
4: You can tell the people that normally work from home around here because Kiki and I will be at the porch, and it's like they are just like word vomiting for hours because they miss the social interaction.
3: Yeah, it's a double-edged sword to me. Like, it's convenient to be able to work at home, but it also, I didn't enjoy it. It made me not like my job because I felt like my work was my home and my home was my work. Mm-hmm. There was no escape. So I like coming here because I'll stay here all day to work. But when I go home, it's shut off, you know? So it's like, I feel like you need that break sometimes.
1: My grandparents, a couple of years ago, they were getting older and kind of towards the end. And I spent a lot of time at home in Arizona and I had a little studio set up there and it was in my childhood bedroom. It still is. I just don't go there as much anymore. And like day one, this is the only like study that I have on how this would actually work because we did come in every day during COVID. I think we were the only ones, which is why they let us do it. I don't know. They're like, they can die. We don't care. I'm pretty sure that was the attitude actually. But like day one, okay, like Monday morning, wake up early, and it's even earlier there because it's on the West Coast, Pacific time, or mountain time. Take a shower, you know, trim the beard.
4: You still showered?
1: Put on clothes. This is day one. By Friday, I roll out of bed about 4 minutes before the show starts, hit connect. I have a beard now that's like, you know, Howard Hughes down to the ground. I'm still wearing my jammies from the night before. Kiki's like, turn the camera on. I'm like, absolutely not. I mean, I don't think I had the discipline. I think if you were working from home consistently, or you still do, you got to tell me, like, you'd have to get up and have some kind of routine. Otherwise, by the end of the week, I was basically still asleep all morning and I hadn't combed my hair in like 3 days or changed my clothes for that matter. Because why?
3: Oh, yeah.
1: I didn't have to leave the house.
3: You'll look up. It's 5 o'clock. And you're like, I haven't even showered yet.
1: That's what I'm talking about.
3: Your computer did that little sound. Jason. Oh, ding, ding, ding. It haunts me.
5: Microsoft Teams.
3: Yes.
5: Ringer. Yeah.
3: Oh,
5: I still get chills to this day when it goes off.
1: I feel like you'd have to convince yourself like this is the same as if I went in.
3: Oh, yeah.
1: Maybe you don't have to dress the same, but you have to wake up. You have to eat. You have to work out. You have to like take a shower, do whatever routine you would do. And you've got to treat it like a real job. And I was able to do that for like one day. Yeah. And then by the end of the week, it's like, forget about it. I'm not even presentable. I can't even go outside. It's National Donald Duck Day, National Forklift Safety Day. Okay. Now be careful on those forklifts. And National Call Your Doctor Day for what? I don't know. But the Entertainment Report is next in 3 minutes after Katy Perry.

0: Entertainment Report is on The Fred Show.
1: John Summit, who is a super popular DJ, if you didn't know, I love him. He was playing Lily's Club in Monte Carlo for the F1 after party Sunday. I'm sure you saw a ton of things on social from that over the weekend. And he was, you know, DJing along when Travis Scott climbed on stage, causing such a commotion that the whole thing got shut down. Video of this is making its rounds. But the next day, John took to social writing. Last night was out of my control. My show got shut down due to another artist showing up late, forcing his way onto the stage. While he didn't mention Travis by name, he did, however, choose a Travis Scott song to add to the post. He also shared a video of himself playing his song, Go Back, writing in the caption, I want to go back on stage and finish my performance. Also shouted out his production director, Eric Fink, who he himself posted teasing John's Ibiza show, saying the special highlight of the night is that there will be no effing Travis Scott. Oh. So there you go. Hopefully they can work things out and do a little remix. But yeah, I don't know what Travis was doing. It was really weird. But yeah, he was not able to finish his set, and lots of fans were super mad about that. Instagram is finally rolling out their most requested feature. Meta announced yesterday that users will now be able to rearrange posts on their profile grid for the first time ever. And I've been yearning for this. Previously, you know, your grid was in chronological order. With this new grid reordering feature, it's giving users more control and flexibility how their profiles appear. They said in a press release that people might find this feature useful when highlighting a new era, resurfacing older content, refreshing your aesthetic, or showcasing key projects or work.
2: I don't know if I like that. I like the chronology. Because then I could, like, if I met a new girl or something, I could go look and see, you know, how far back the last moron was.
1: Oh, for creeping purposes. You know what I'm
2: like? Right. For creeping purposes. Plus, I could also tell, like, what you look like now.
1: Right.
2: Because the most recent picture would be, the closest to the top of the grid would be. So now you could go get the one from 10 years ago and then move it up to the top and be like, yeah that's me.
1: That's true. I wonder if the date will still appear like it does if you open the
2: post.
1: That's
2: just too much work.
1: Oh, I see. Yeah. Okay. All right. Fred is not here for
2: no
1: it.
2: No.
1: I am, because sometimes I'm like, I hate how these look next to each other. But you can access this feature by tapping reorder grid. I think it's by long pressing a post from your profile. So if you hold your finger on it, and then it'll say reorder grid, and then you can drag it in the order you prefer.
3: Okay.
1: Any pinned posts and reels will remain fixed at the top of the grid, they say. So I know a lot of people wanted that. Users will also be able to group together content series, you know, like multi-part stories, tutorials, transformations, part 1, 2, 3, 4, mm-hmm. So your audience can, you know, more easily navigate your profile. So there you
2: Thank
1: go.
2: Thank God I have a Kiki in my life to teach people over here how to do all this stuff. I'm not even that old, but I've just gotten so lazy because all of you guys are better at it than I am that I just ask you.
3: We got you.
1: You just take this finger and hold it down.
2: Well, no, that part I understand.
1: Oh, okay.
2: But there are other more advanced features that, you know, people over here
1: I
2: needs,
1: ask her everything because
2: exactly.
1: I'm also a people. I don't know how, but I just don't get social media. Lastly, Fred earlier in the show told me not to say anything, but he showed me how many airline points he has. Mm. And one person has you slightly beat. Okay. Miss Paris Hilton was spotted leaving popular restaurant Giorgio Baldi, but it was her phone screen that is sending everyone into a huge spiral. So she was photographed leaving. She had this pulled up. For some reason, she was looking at her Hilton Honors points, and she has 1 billion. Billion.
3: What?
1: With a B.
3: Billion.
2: How is that even possible?
1: Hilton points.
2: That sounds like something. That sounds like a gimmick. That sounds like they did that for her.
1: Well,
2: because
1: I don't
2: she's
1: know.
2: Her.
1: She was like not trying to show her screen to anyone. She was just looking at it, walking out.
2: A billion?
1: A billion.
2: That's, I mean, even with like, you know, bonus points and this, that, and the other thing, that's excessive.
1: Now, I know she's not like they sold the company, like we said earlier. However, I do know that she appears in a lot of commercials for them. So maybe something that comes along with her contract is like giving her some points, but she has a billion. So, wow. You know.
2: You'd never have to pay for a hotel room again. And maybe that's the deal. Maybe that's the deal. Like it just, you're Paris Hilton, so it always refreshes to a billion or something. Dave Portnoy has like 70 million or something on his Amex card. It was a crazy big number.
1: Wow.
2: I guess it pops up on the display when you, I have an Amex, I don't really use it, mm-hmm. but I guess when you charge, you can like, it'll sell you how many points you have at the end.
1: Mm.
2: So like somebody he was like, yeah, look. And it was, you know, an ungodly number of points. But a lot of people just put everything on their credit card. And that's how they get all these points. What I do, I put every possible thing that you can are allowed to put on a credit card, I put on a credit card.
1: Fun fact, he is also still legally married and she has access to all of his funds in perpetuity.
2: Yeah, that's a wild one. Nice. He must not want to have to pay her. Because he didn't have anything. Barstool had humble beginnings.
1: Mm-hmm.
2: And my guess is there was no prenup. Right. So part of me wonders if he's not divorcing her because he doesn't want to give her, you know, $1 billion or something.
1: But that's a lot of trust to put in your ex.
2: Yeah.
1: So there you go. If you want to put your trust in us and follow us on social, please do. Fred Show Radio on YouTube, Instagram, Reels, as well as the Fred Show TikTok. And you can always catch up on the iHeartRadio app.
2: If she has the Hilton Honors American Express the way she shops, it's definitely possible. I work for Hilton, I guess. You work for Hilton. Shout out.
1: Yeah,
2: how you
1: like,
2: doing?
1: Do you want to talk?
2: Or yeah, what's going on?
3: We accept friendship.
2: What's your name is? I can land a plane. I have my CDL, someone said. You know what's interesting? Is you, you can't land a plane, but and I can, but I couldn't back a semi into a spot. So there you go. You got me beat. Like, if you told me, here, drive this semi, I would absolutely run something over.
1: That seems harder.
2: It's hard. It looks very hard.
1: It does seem hard.
2: It looks very hard. So you know what? CDL, man, you win.
3: I have a Foyd card. Foyd card, yeah.
2: Well, that's exciting.
3: I can also fly a plane. Right?
2: You can buy ammunition. So that's good. Alex Warren, Fred Show. They say the

0: Good morning. Thanks for having us on the radio, the iHeart app, YouTube, Facebook, TikTok, Instagram, Twitch.
1: Yeah.
0: Now, I guess we're on Twitch now. 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
1: Families, including children, were rescued after their homes were set alight during a night of disorder in Belfast. Houses in North and East Belfast were targeted, while a bus and a police car were set alight. The Northern Ireland Fire Service says it responded to 62 incidents as blazes blocked a number of roads. The North's First Minister, Michelle O'Neill, said groups of masked men burning families out of their homes is nothing less than disgusting cowardice. Pastor Jack McKee was at the scene where multiple houses were on fire.
2: This is some of our members who've been with us for 20 years who are getting put out of their home, had their house attacked, window smashed, house beside them burned. They are good Christian people and I've known them for many years. Men, women, children that are living in fear. I'm angry and I'm disappointed that this is the response of people in our community.
1: The unrest followed a knife attack in the city on Monday night. A man is due in court this morning in relation to the incident. The victim of the attack, a man aged in his 40s, remains in a serious condition in hospital, receiving treatment for eye, face and back injuries. An independent public inquiry into the murder of Belfast solicitor Pat Finucane begins in Belfast today. The 39-year-old was shot dead in front of his family on the 12th of February 1989. Several examinations have already found there was evidence of British state collusion in the killing. A new report shows a marked shift in the age profile of people able to buy a home. According to Irish mortgage advisors, the average age of house buyers is now 40 compared to under 30 20 years ago. There's also been a substantial rise in the number of people renting into their 40s and 50s, and more people are also starting families while still renting. And the Dáil is to debate a further motion this morning in opposition to Ireland's autumn football internationals against Israel. The government, though, insists any move related to the fixtures would ultimately be a decision for the FAI.
3: This is the forecast for Mayo. And in Castlebar, right now it's 12 degrees with overcast clouds. Humidity is around 74% and winds are near 23 kilometres per hour. So it's on the cool side and a light jacket will help. That's your latest weather from MPB.
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7: 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The Fred Show is on. Kaylin.
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7: Shelby Shelley, $800 in the showdown. In about 25 minutes, you beat her in five questions, and you win if you listen to all the entertainment reports and you have the answers. And that money is yours. Blogs in just a second, our audio journals and the entertainment report. What are you working on, Kay?
10: A massive 90s sequel that's happening. I'm so excited. A new, like, water bottle that everyone is freaking out over. Oh, and what was the last thing I wanted? Oh, a very long time bachelor has found love, and it is the cutest thing ever.
7: Well, see, there's a chance for me.
10: Yes.
7: And we're commercial free. 40 minutes, no commercials.
11: Yeah, they talk about it.
6: Yeah, they talk better than they type.
11: They talk about it, talk about it.
6: These are the radio blogs on the Fred Show.
7: It's like writing in our diaries, except we say them aloud. We call them blogs. Jason's got one. Go.
12: Thank you, dear blogs. I just want to take a minute to shout out our people that work in healthcare, because y'all are angels and you do miracles. My dad recently had some health issues, and so he was in and out of the hospital, realized he had to have quadruple open heart bypass surgery, which is an insane surgery. My mom, who's been a nurse for like 40 years, said it's like one of the hardest surgeries to get and recover from. And like every single person we met along the way, the nurses, the caseworkers, the doctors have just been like so kind and patient, because my dad likes to joke. He's a big jokester, and I could tell, like, people are like, I'm trying to work here, like, you know, but like everyone's like
7: trying to save your life over here,
12: right,
7: bro.
12: Like, can you chill for a second? But you know, like, but just to, like, when I was learning about the surgery, like where they actually like open you up, like stop your heart, like keep your blood pumping through like a machine and then put everything back together, I was like, I really don't appreciate people in the healthcare field enough. That they can do something like that is crazy. Like, literally, like, he was like dead for a while, but they were like controlling it. Like, it's so nuts. And just everyone post surgery, he's walking around now, walking up and down the street. He's no longer on oxygen. He has like only one thing hooked up to him. Like, it's just amazing.
7: It is
12: like,
7: amazing.
12: The medical miracles that can like happen that people do every single day. So just know that if you're in the healthcare like field, I know it's a thankless job a lot of the time and people treat you like crap sometimes, but like, you're doing literally the most amazing work.
7: Amen, Jason.
10: Yes.
7: Yeah. And then I come to work and cry about haters on their phones sitting in traffic. So that really puts things in perspective.
12: Right?
7: Thanks, man. Yeah, no, it's true. I have a friend who he had a heart transplant, and I went to a dinner one night. I didn't know anyone at this dinner. I'm sitting next to this guy, and we're talking. I'm like, what do you do? He's like, I am a doctor. And what kind of doctor are you? He's like, I work on hearts. I'm like, he was trying to like downplay it. He's a transplant surgeon. He's the guy who did my buddy's transplant. And I go, so I just want to be clear about something. You just tried to downplay what you do. You took my friend's heart out of his body, and then you got another heart from another body.
12: Yeah.
7: You put that in his body. Yes. You made it work, and he's right there. And the guy's like, well, yeah. I'm like, I mean, can we like, I would be walking around being like, excuse me, I did that.
12: Right.
7: And he's like, yeah, I'm a plumber. I swear to you, he goes, I'm just a plumber. I go, dude, can we stop with the humility?
12: Yeah.
7: Okay. I got a bigger ego than you do, and I don't do anything.
12: Right.
7: All right. You took the man's heart. Like, think about that. It's crazy.
12: It's crazy. And like, talking to the surgeon, like, he was sitting and talking with us, and he was like, oh, yesterday I was at this hospital. I'm like, you get up every day and you do this and you like save people's lives. Like, actually, like, it's so, so crazy. And I feel like it takes a situation like this for someone to really realize that. And like, now, you know, obviously my mom has been a nurse my whole life, but like, to see it, like, when you're in that situation, it's just, it hits different. So
10: has he asked for a cigar yet?
12: No. So we are 20 days, no cigars.
7: That's probably a good idea.
10: Right.
12: Yeah.
7: No, are we done? Are we no more?
10: Hoping.
12: So he's still saying, I hope, you know, he's a recovering alcoholic. So like, you know, he's a big about yeah. that.
7: Transfer
12: like,
7: of addiction.
12: Right. But he's big about, you know, it's always it's a work in progress. We're never done fighting. Mm-hmm. You know, when you're addicted to something. So my mom is very much like stepping off. Like, she's like, I'm not pushing. Like, this is your decision. You know all the facts. You're informed. Like, you decide what you want to do. I'm being a little bit more pushy.
10: Right, I was going to say, I'm pushing.
12: But yeah, actually, we're up to 22 days. So.
10: Wow. That's so nice.
12: Good. Fingers
10: that's
12: crossed.
10: Good. Maybe he'll stop.
7: Mm-hmm. Good for him.
12: Yeah. Mm-hmm. So
7: I hope he doesn't take the opposite approach, which certain people I know who've had this done, where it's, well, I just got cleaned out, so I'm good.
12: Yeah, I got brain plumbing.
7: Right, like, I can start over. Like, no, dude.
10: No,
7: no, you can't. The rest of us had to sit there for 8 hours while they re-plumbed you.
12: Right.
7: So I would really appreciate it if you'd stop with the shenanigans.
12: Please, yes.
7: Yeah, do it for me.
12: Yeah.
7: Do it for Jason. Do it for somebody. Stay or go after Olivia.

0: Fred Show is on. It's stay or go.
1: All right, Drake. Good morning, Drake. Welcome to the program. How are you?
2: Hey, good morning. I'm doing good. How are you?
1: Doing all right, man. What's going on with this this girlfriend of yours? Tell me what's going on. What is she doing, Drake? I'm sure you're doing nothing wrong.
2: I need some help.
1: It's got to be all
2: It's
1: her.
2: Always the case.
1: Yeah, you had the wherewithal to reach out to the program, which makes you a highly intelligent, successful human being, I'm sure. So tell
2: me
1: what's
2: going
1: on.
2: Well, we could end the call now and just send her that write-up.
1: Okay. Well, now, hold on. No, not so fast.
2: So here's what's up. It's my fiance now. It's no longer my girlfriend, and we're making wedding plans.
1: Congratulations, Drake. That's exciting.
2: Thank you. Yeah. But I will tell you, look, this is my second marriage, and it's her third, which is fine. It's all good. I'm not worried about stuff. We both have kids. We've been going together. We are in love and all the good stuff. We're making wedding plans. And earlier on, we just talked about, you know, we're not just starting out. So since we're both coming with kids and we've got stuff in our lives, we agreed that, you know, we'd come to the marriage with what we've got. And when if something happened, we would, you know, go with what we had. We're both realistic, and everybody agreed to everything. And then so 3 days ago, I brought it up again, and I said, why don't we put the prenup together that we agreed to, you know, 40 days ago, you know, almost 2 months ago or whatever. And she flipped. I am talking about flipped out. Screaming, what do you mean? We need a prenup. We agreed. And I said, look, you're right. We did agree, but why can't put it in writing so that there's never an issue?
1: Yeah, and, you got to put it in writing. You have to put it in writing.
2: Yeah.
1: Sorry. Yeah,
2: so
1: it's unromantic. I know it's unromantic, but you have to, especially when you at a certain point in your life when, you know, I guess when you're 20-something and neither of you have anything, that's one thing.
2: That's right.
1: But you're
2: building a life together.
1: Right. Yeah. You've said that you're in your 40s. You've been through this before. I don't know if that was a component in your previous marriage. Maybe it was. Maybe you're triggered by that. You know, so and for the people that say that a prenup is unromantic, my argument would be, isn't it kind of romantic that in some ways, and maybe this is not going to make, perhaps it's not romantic is the word, but what you're saying is, let's just get all this out of the way, because anyone who's been through a bad breakup or a divorce knows that things can become very litigious and get drawn out. And I want that lamp, and no, that's my lamp, or I bought the couch, or I want this investment, or whatever it is. And what you're saying is, look, we're probably not going to get divorced. I hope that we don't. It's why we're getting married. But let's just get all this ironed out now and then sign a thing, and then we're done with this. And if something bad happens, well, then we have a plan already. I guess at your age, most of our ages, when we've already built a life, I think it's responsible.
2: Well, I want to take care of my kids first and foremost, mm-hmm. right? My first wife, it's sad. She, you know, died of cancer, but I've got two kids.
1: Very sorry.
2: Right? Yeah. One's a teacher, one's in the military, and they're good kids, and they're, you know, I call them kids, they're grown ups. But if something should happen to me, this is my past, this is my life, and I want my children to get the spoils of being my children with my first wife, you know, and the whatever. But it's just, we both have these assets. We both have kids. And I got to believe she's thinking the exact same thing. And so I need help. I don't know what to do because my fiance is flipped out. Like, I'm a guy, I don't even know who she is. Like,
1: and Drake,
2: what happened to this woman?
1: It's not as though you're asking for her stuff.

0: you know, it's like she's got hers, whatever she's got, and that would be hers.
1: Totally.
0: And then you've got yours. So it's not as though it's like, well, I want half of yours, but you don't get half of mine. Like, no one gets anything, I guess. Or whatever you agree to, you get half of whatever you grow together. I don't know how they work.
1: Well, why wouldn't she agree to it? I mean, is there some kind of, was there a nefarious thing here that I don't recognize that I'm you know, I'm not saying I'm naive, but that's why I'm calling for help. I don't know what just happened in my, you know.
0: Drake, sorry to interrupt you. Do you have a lot more than she does?
1: It's not a lot. Look, I've worked my tail off, and I've got some investments, and, you know, I've done okay. I've got my 401k, and I've, you know, I've got lucky on some stocks, right? Since I'm, you know, whether you get lucky or you don't, I got lucky. So, yeah, I've got some assets. I'm not a rich guy. But, you know, in the standard of the world, but she too has assets. We've actually discussed all this. And that's why when I said, why don't we just put the prenup together a few days back, and then she loses it. And I'm like, I don't even know what I just did.
0: That's strange.
1: And
0: that,
1: I know it's
0: that
1: crazy,
0: reaction,
1: but I had to call you.
0: The level, yeah. I mean, you're saying that she like lost her stuff and was screaming and yelling and throwing a fit. That kind of reaction concerns me because it's like in her mind, it's like you devastated her. This concept that like she doesn't get half of everything that's yours, which I don't even know if that's how that would work anyway. I don't think she's entitled to as much as she thinks she does is right away. I don't know. If there's a lawyer listening, you can call and explain this to us, because my understanding is you don't just get automatically half of everything.
1: Half, right.
0: So
1: you don't just get half.
0: But yeah. I agree with you completely. Like, this stuff needs to be in writing. You've got stuff that you develop. I'm all for her getting half of what she helped you generate.
1: During the marriage, if we get assets together, then maybe that's a consideration. Yeah. And all we're doing is protecting our past from somebody today just going, I want all your stuff. You know,
0: I agree. I want to take some phone calls on this and see what people have to say when they hear this, because some of the texts are interesting. 855-591-1035. Call and text the same number. Drake, have the radio on. I wish you the best. Let's see what people have to say. Maybe people have been through this. I don't know. Some people are, one text, and this is a text, this is not my opinion, from 224. It says, run. She's on her third and can't comprehend this. Run. I mean, I'm not judging somebody for third marriage. I'm really not.
1: Scary.
0: Like, get married as many times as you want, but like, you know how I feel about this. Like, you do whatever. People get married 100 times if they want to. I do kind of wonder after two or three times, why are we getting married? Like, because
1: why get married?
0: But the definition of marriage is one thing, and now we're doing it 3, 4, 5 times. I just sort of wonder, like, okay, how about just be happy together? Because I don't know that we're really embracing the true definition of marriage if we're doing it over and over and over again. But hey, that's my opinion. You know, you do what you want. I don't think it's a reflection on who she is or what she's after. I think her reaction to you saying, hey, let's shore this up, I think that is suspect. I don't like that.
1: That's what scares me. That's what scares me. That's why I called you. And look, put it out there. And it's a good moment for me just to sort of smell the roses or breathe the air of what this is about. I don't know. I love the girl. I don't want it to end badly, but it scares me. And thank you very much. I will be listening.
0: I think it's valid.
1: That's why I called you.
0: Thanks,
1: you
0: know. Drake. And good luck, man. Appreciate you.
1: Appreciate you so much.
0: And here's the thing. What a nice guy.
2: He's really pure.
0: He's a killer. He's trying to take all the money. Listen, he's a killer. Absolute assassin. but here's the thing. When you do ask us for our opinion on the show and then we share it like this, then you're going to get the wide array of people who listen to us. You're going to get the people who say, third marriage, get the hell out. You're also going to get the people who have been through this. I mean, you're going to get all the different perspectives, which is one of the things. When you guys hear all this, what comes to mind? Kiki, you're about to get married.
3: Oh, yeah. This is
0: famous, and you're going to be world famous.
3: Well, thank you.
0: Are you going to make Big Tim sign a prenuptial agreement?
3: I don't like when you word it, make anyone do anything. We are going to have an agreement together as a couple to protect each other. And that's what a prenup is. And the fact that she won't sign it and she's acting like this is a huge red flag. And it's they all have separate kids and multiple marriages. Like, girl, what are you trying to do?
2: Mm-hmm.
3: Absolutely. Get your deposit back on that banquet hall.
0: Yeah, I don't like the reaction.
3: Drake.
0: and they agreed. They agreed in principle to what a prenup would say,
3: right?
0: According to him. So then, why, when it comes time for a signature, is she upset? I mean, according to him, they had the conversation. Hey, if anything goes wrong, then, you know, you get your stuff, I get my stuff, we're good. And apparently she said fine. But then when it was time to write it all down and sign it,
2: right,
0: now all of a sudden, you know, she didn't like that.
2: Why'd she agree to it verbally and then all of a sudden, like, have a meltdown?
4: Switch up is crazy.
2: Like a toddler. Yeah. That's where I'm concerned.
0: Hey, Perry. Perry is an attorney, and we're taking your word for that. Like a real lawyer, or like, did you watch one on TV, or did you watch a lot of, like, The Practice or whatever that show was?
5: No, I'm a real lawyer, and I've done some family law as well, so I can answer some of the questions you guys have.
0: Okay, so let's if our boy here, Drake, does not do anything and he marries this woman, what is she entitled to if there's no agreement?
5: Well, it also depends whether he has a will. So if you don't have a will, the state is going to decide what happens to your stuff. And it is true that your spouse is first in line in that scenario to get to entitled to your assets. So I do suggest that he gets a prenup and a will. I have it myself. I think it's extremely responsible. I think a lot of people think that it's just like a death wish for a marriage, but actually marriage is really just a contract with the state. Mm-hmm. So you're really just being smart and responsible.
0: Okay,
5: about
0: now, now Perry, you just killed Drake. He's dead in your scenario. I'm saying, what if this dude just walks? Then what happens if they just get a divorce?
5: If they just get a divorce, then it gets really messy. It's really, really messy. And then it really is also still going to be up to what a judge says, unless, you know, they are able to come to a settlement. But what I've seen in that scenario is people get really, really nasty, and it's so much more beneficial to iron this stuff out when you're in a good headspace than it is to wait until you're in your worst mindset and then make decisions. Or if you can't make decisions together, again, a judge or the state is going to decide for you.
0: Yeah, which I don't like that. Now, what would right. just a simple mock prenup say? Essentially, whatever I came into this with is mine, whatever you came into this, you know, with is yours. And then what happens in the time that you're married? Do you then come up with some sort of, like, for every year we're married, somebody has to pay somebody something? How does that part work? Because I get the part about you don't get any of my stuff from before, but how do we deal with the time we were together?
5: Well, all of that stuff then becomes marital property and marital assets. So that, you know, that ends up being something that the wife would be entitled to, because the idea is that whatever he is accumulating or building while he's in the marriage, she is supporting him. She's supporting him while he is growing his assets, growing his finances. And so, yeah, that does become part of something that she would be entitled to.
0: Okay. So, right. Well, thank you for the free legal advice.
5: Are the way.
0: Do not send us a bill. We're not going to pay it. But you're very good. Thank you. Have a good day.
5: Have a good one. Yeah,
0: if you're like every lawyer that I am involved with, and we just got timed. There was a timer for the last 10 minutes. Is it Bregan?
6: Yeah, there we go. Like Reagan with a B.
0: Hey, man. How you doing? So we just talked to Drake. He's a little bit older. He's in his 40s, I guess. I'm older for getting married for, I think, as he said, it was his second time and it was her third time. And everything was all good until he brought up a formal prenup. And then she freaked out on him, even though she had sort of agreed to the concept of it, according to him, previously. But when it was like, no, we're going to write it down and you're going to sign it, she freaked out. When you hear that, what do you think?
6: Oh, man, I love this conversation, because let me ask a question. If I told you I was starting a business with my best friend and putting all my money into it, everyone would say, get a contract. Mm-hmm. If I buy a house, there's paperwork. If I buy a car, there's paperwork. But if I decide to merge my finances, assets, future earnings, retirement, everything else with another human being for the rest of my life, and I say maybe we should put some things in writing, suddenly he's the bad guy? That's crazy. I mean, a prenup isn't saying I think we're going to get divorced. It's saying I care enough about us to have the uncomfortable conversation now instead of having a judge do it later. Yeah. And honestly, if someone gets upset, that upset, just because the topic came up, that's a bigger conversation.
4: Exactly.
6: Because if we're planning a future together, we should be able to talk about money without treating it like a fire alarm. And besides, prenup is like insurance. Nobody buys a car insurance because they're hoping to crash on the way home. Mm. They buy it because it could happen, God forbid. You know, and let's be real, if we're arguing this much about the prenup before the wedding, imagine how expensive the argument gets afterwards.
2: Ooh, yeah. I like it. Preach.
0: No, see, preach. I agree with you completely. And it's true what Perry said a minute ago, the lawyer, is that it's all fun and games until it goes wrong. And then when it goes wrong, you typically see a side of people that you didn't see before. And it's like, you know, that thing that didn't matter. Now it matters a great deal. And now I'm going to, you upset me, so now I'm going to go for the jugular. And it's like, no, mm-hmm. but let's just insulate ourselves from that, because there, I think that's a human tendency to get really upset with people, and one person may feel wronged, and then it's, I don't know. That's half mine, and then it's not. But here we go. We get it all figured out, so we can't do that, and we can skip that phase.
6: Yeah, I agree big time, because people get all, you know, that jugular thing that you just mentioned. It's like, you know, when emotions are high and stress is at an all-time high, and you know people are both going back and forth, sometimes people tend to do things that they didn't even think they were going to have to do in the beginning.
0: Yeah, it's true. Hey, thank you, man. I appreciate you calling.
6: Absolutely. Have a great day,
0: look
6: guys.
0: Look at that. It's just an efficient, wow. Succinct to the point. I love it.
3: Boom, boom, boom.
0: I love it. That's better than I could do. Hey, Sakura, how you doing? Good morning.
4: Good morning. I'm great. How are you?
0: Doing all right. So this dude, Drake, just called up a second ago, and he's talking about how he's getting married for the second time. It's her third. I'm not sure if that's relevant. People on the text seem to think that it is. And they had sort of agreed loosely. They each have kids, and they each have stuff and whatever else, as one would in their 40s. And he's like, look, if we get divorced, you get your stuff, I get my stuff. We're good. She said, fine. And then when he said, great, so we're going to have that drawn up. You're going to sign it. I'm going to sign it. She freaked out on him. What is it? What do you think when you hear that?
4: I agree with her, because for the simple fact, when people want prenups, I believe they already have the mindset that it's not going to work. So if you're going into something with a negative mind that is already not going to work, that's what you believe throughout the marriage. It's not going to work, so we should do this just in case. That means you don't. Do you really love me? Do you really trust me? No, you don't. If you already believe it's not going to work.
0: Yeah, but Sakura, of all the times in the relationship, wouldn't you think the time right before you get married is the time that you are most likely to believe it is going to work? At which point, this is not about a divorce. It's about a contingency. Because, like, look, I just proposed to you. We're getting married. Like, I obviously think it's a good idea. Or I would say most people would think it's a good idea because I did it. Because I'm agreeing to it.
4: Why do you need a contingency if you believe it's forever? Marriage is supposed to be forever. So
0: okay, well,
4: you
0: then
4: you are judging me for my past marriages that failed already.
0: All right, Sakura, so it's forever. So this prenup will never be an issue then. The thing that we signed, it's forever. So you can bury it because we'll never need it, I guess. But we have it in case it's not.
4: But it's an issue in my mind to believe that you don't actually love and trust me.
0: Okay, but there's a fire extinguisher in the hallway of this radio station. I'm not sure that it works or has ever been checked, because I don't think they care about our safety. But if is that there because the building is going to burn down, or is that there because if there is a fire, because one of us decides to play with fire one day at work, which I've thought about many times. I've thought about it. You know, then is it there to put the fire out in the event that it happens, the unlikely event that it happens?
4: However, those get checked monthly or something like that. So you just check interest valves and make sure things are going okay. And if they're not, that's when you feel you can add something to the relationship, maybe a prenup down the line or something like that.
3: But so down the line, Sakura girl.
4: Yeah.
2: Oh, so no one's ever betrayed you or like shown you a side of them that you didn't expect to see?
4: Yes, I've been married and had to go through this before, and I still felt that, okay, a prenup still makes me believe that you feel it's not going to work.
0: Okay, fair enough.
4: Even though I went through it and it happened to me.
3: Did you get some money, girl?
4: No, I had to give him some property, though.
3: Oh, Sakura.
0: Sakura's giving stuff up. Now you giving stuff up, but you over here saying no prenup, Sakura. Thank you for calling. Have a good day.
2: I still love you.
4: You too.
0: Glad you called.
2: Love is not enough, Sakura.
3: No, girl. You got to protect it.
0: Yeah. Look, hey, you're so in love, we're never getting a divorce? Fine. Well, then this never will come into play. We'll never have to execute this plan.
2: My girl lost property. Like, I'm so sad.
0: But yet she's like, no, it's all good.
3: Take
0: hey,
3: more.
0: I'm not, whatever's best for you. But I, Sakura, you marry me, you want to sign some paperwork, bro. hey, Brittany, how you doing?
2: Project those points.
7: I'm good. How
0: those are
7: you
0: mine.
7: Guys?
0: I need them to fly away, far away. I'm great. Okay, you get the final say. Stay or go in the case of the guy getting married and his wife, or soon-to-be wife, refuses to sign a prenup. Not only that, but lost her mind when he brought it up.
7: I say stay if he can get her to change her mind with the prenup. And the reason I say that is I seen the other side of things for the kids' standpoint.
2: Mm-hmm.
7: My grandfather was with my step-grandma for years. They got married like 10 years ago. And unfortunately, she passed away a few years ago.
0: I'm sorry.
7: But thank you. But us as the, you know, the grandkids and their kids, we were dealing with their assets. And my step-grandma's assets went straight to her daughter, which is, I agree with. But when, like, all of my grandfather's assets are being split between the three of them. And just some fishy things have come up, like greedy-wise on the other side. And my grandfather has a touch of dementia, so it's just some nasty things have come out for my mom, my aunt, and her daughter. And I think if there was way more things in writing, it wouldn't have been as nasty.
0: Yeah, because this is, I mean, I've seen it firsthand. This is the kind of stuff that tears families apart. Even and sadly, yes. Even when it's all established and in writing and organized, it still upsets people. And it's like, but at least you know what the person's wishes were, and there's a plan, and you don't have to like it, but like, it cuts out a lot of legal fees and a lot of stuff, at least in theory. But Brittany, I'm sorry that happened. I appreciate the call. Have a good day.
7: Thanks. You guys too.
0: I don't like her reaction. None of the rest of it, like however many times she's been married, maybe she didn't. Maybe this guy Drake is the one for her, and that's wonderful. She finally found him. But the fact that she's losing her mind over something that they principally agreed to and is fair, I don't like it.
3: Yeah, if she's acting like this now, what do you think she's going to act like in a divorce?
0: That's another good point.
3: She don't take the paint off the walls.
0: That's
3: Drake signed that paperwork.
0: That's her paint.
3: Absolutely.
0: Yeah, I don't know. I'd be a little bit leery right now if I were you. The Entertainment Report after Taylor in 3 minutes. Fred Show.

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1: Last night, of course, was Game 3 of the NBA Finals with the Knicks losing to the Spurs. But down the street in Tribeca was the premiere of Katy Perry's Lifetimes Tour concert film. Now, people are saying that she and Justin Trudeau made their red carpet debut last night, but I swear I saw them on another red carpet a while back. Katy revealed during a Q&A that Justin is the love of her life, adding, "I am very in love." She also revealed that he had seen the tour 3 times, but had to watch the film again when he only attended, because he only paid attention to Katy. So he had to watch the movie to see what else was going on, I guess. I don't know. So their end game.
2: These two need a prenup, and I'll tell you why.
1: Why?
2: Because right now, he'd give her anything. Right now, it's, "Oh, I love you so much."
1: Right. I could take my eyes off her the whole show.
2: Right. "I love you, and we're never getting divorced." But guess what? God forbid, years from now, that, you know, it starts to wane. Mm-hmm. And, like, you know, she, I don't know, takes a big duty and forgets to flush the toilet or something, and he loses his mind, or vice versa. He doesn't put the seat down. All of a sudden, we're fighting.
1: Exactly.
2: And then all of a sudden, it's, "Nope, give me that your vacation cottage is mine now."
1: Your vacation cottage.
2: Well, these Canadians have cottages.
1: Cottages. Yeah. Yes, we're going to the cottage.
2: Which I've learned cottage is a
1: loose term.
2: Right. Cottage can be 14,000 square feet.
1: Speaking of being in love, about a week after Andy Cohen, the King of Bravo, was spotted holding hands on the streets of New York after his birthday dinner at his fave Italian restaurant, he is just gushing about his new man. Listen to this.
3: "I am really happy to say that I met the person, you guys. We met at my friend Justin's July 4th party last year. So it was 11 months ago. And I saw him from across the party. I almost didn't go to the party, you guys. And I dragged myself out. I never get invited to gay parties in the Hamptons anymore. And I was like, you know what? Let me just go." I went and I was like, "Who is this guy?" We talked all night. I very methodically put my number in his phone. And apparently I said to him twice that night, I want to make sure this number is right. Because and then he said, "Wow." He said, "I knew you were serious when you were really, like, serious about this number."
4: Why wouldn't the number have been right?
3: "I just wanted to make sure that I put it in right." This man is kind and strong and smart, and he is an adult, and he loves my children.
1: He loves his children.
3: They love him.
2: Wow.
3: And I love him.
2: Wow.
1: And I love him. Okay, that man is a player, bachelor for life. He gets around. He will tell you, I have never seen him with someone. And he's a great example of, like, he was really good on his own. He adopted his 2 kids, and then he met this Kevin Sobieski, this businessman, and I have never heard my Andy speak like that, and I wanted to cry yesterday when I listened to that.
2: Let me tell you something, Kalen.
1: Tell me something.
2: The fact that he was so methodical about the number, and Kiki as well, Paulina, Jason, a number of times I've not received a call from somebody, and it was obviously because I mis-entered the phone number. So that it's something we got to be doing. You know, because the times that I've given someone my number and they haven't called me, or the number, you know, it was because I misentered the number. I was just going too fast. I was too, you know, that's what it is. So we got to make sure that we're methodically giving out our phone numbers slowly and intentionally because, you know, I think the love of my life has slipped away a number of times because they didn't reach out. Because I gave them the wrong information. I understand.
1: It's really sweet. By the way, someone wrote online, "I just thought about it. Andy Cohen's funeral is about to be messy as hell." And he responded in all caps, "About to be?" But yeah, I'll do the other stories that I teased the next hour so we can do the showdown. If you want to catch up on any of the earlier ones I did or anything else, The Fred Show On Demand on the free iHeartRadio app. Also, we're on Twitch because we're gamers.
2: A huge gamer over here. 855-591-1035. 800 bucks, Showbiz Shelly in the showdown. If you beat her in 5 pop culture questions, then you start your Tuesday with big money on the Fred.

0: Shaw all morning. You can watch it, listen, catch up anytime. Search for The Fred Show on all the places. If you would take a second and like, subscribe, follow, whatever, all the things. So you get the reminders, all the stuff. Thank you for doing that. That's my public service announcement for the day. That's my one ask of you. And then the rest, it's just giving. You know, we just give and give and give. And I'm just asking for this one thing for this hour with 6 minutes left. I re-request next hour. You know, I get like one, don't I get one request an hour of the people?
1: That's fair.
0: When there's this much giving going on.
1: Right. Yeah.
0: That's what I thought, Jason.
1: Yeah.
0: Okay, good. Showbiz Shelly, $800 in the showdown. We'll do Waiting by the Phone and, our little mini version now daily all summer, DJ Neurotic and the Throwback Dance Party. That's next too. Hey.
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1: 30-year-old man has been brought before court in the north, charged with attempted murder linked to a stabbing in North Belfast on Monday. Hadi Alodid, a Sudanese man with an address at Duncairn Avenue in the city, faces three charges, including possession of a knife and making threats to kill a hospital radiographer. The court heard the person stabbed has lost his left eye, suffered damage to his right eye and lacerations to his face and neck. The Chief Constable of the PSNI, John Butcher, has said that reinforcements are being brought in to support police following eruptions of street violence across Northern Ireland last night. He said plans were afoot to bolster police officer numbers by 200. He again appealed for calm.
2: And I appeal for everybody in Northern Ireland who may have any sense of people involved last night to take control of their actions. If it's your children, your grandchildren, your nieces, your nephews, people in your sports clubs, neighbours that you think were out last night, stop them from coming out today. This has got to stop.
1: The mother of a five-year-old girl stabbed near a creche on Parnell Square in Dublin in 2023 has described seeing her daughter's pink backpack and runners on the ground while medics tried to resuscitate her. A jury at the Central Criminal Court has been told that 52-year-old Riyad Butchaker intended to kill three young children when he stabbed them, targeting their upper body, head, neck and chest areas. The trial is expected to continue for a number of weeks.
3: This is the forecast for Mayo. And in Castlebar, right now it's 12 degrees with overcast clouds. Humidity is around 74% and winds are near 23 kilometres per hour. So it's on the cool side and a light jacket will help. That's your latest weather from

0: I just need one Disney producer to be driving somewhere in for one day and go, that dude's voice.
1: Yeah.
0: He should be
1: a turtle.
0: The voice of a turtle.
1: Yeah.
2: The Fred Show is on.
0: Good morning, Tuesday, June 9th. It's The Fred Show. Hi, Kaylin.
1: Hello.
0: Hi, Jason.
3: Hi.
0: Hello, Paulina.
3: Hey.
0: Hi, Kiki.
4: Good morning.
0: Shelby is in just a second. Bella Jimenez here as well, waiting by the phone. The throwback dance party now every day on The Fred Show. A little mini version of it, of the Friday throwback dance party. We'll do that in a minute. And the entertainment report. What are you working on, Kay?
4: My friend Jason is a hype beast, so I'm going to tell him about the next drop that he's going to need to get. He probably doesn't even want it, but he's going to want it.
0: Yeah, he's always getting the drop.
2: It's The Fred Show.
0: Hyping the beast.
2: Do you have what it takes to battle Showbiz Shelly in the Showbiz Show?
1: What you guys just said. That's funny.
4: You don't know what we said?
1: No.
0: About, you don't know what a hype beast is?
1: No.
0: Shelly, you don't know what a hype beast is?
1: No.
0: It's like the person who's trying to cop the hottest thing all the time. Like, you know, whatever everyone's talking about, trying to get that thing.
1: Oh, yes.
4: Oh, even if they don't want it, it's just because it's like a limited edition or whatever. Like the Dunkin' tote bag that he needed to have so desperately.
3: Yeah, now it's in my cabinet.
4: Right.
1: Mm-hmm. Oh, I see. Okay. I would not have thought that. Okay. No, good.
0: Well, you know, I'm hype beasting this sleep pillow, this travel pillow that my sister has to have that I still think is a scam, but it doesn't drop until 9 Central. So I'm over here, you know, just refreshing. What? I just don't get me started. Julie, good morning, Julie. How you doing?
5: I'm good. How are you?
0: Julie, good morning. Welcome to the program. Give me a fun fact about you.
5: Fun fact, this is the first time I've ever called a radio station, so I'm feeling pretty lucky.
0: Well, you know what? You are a very lucky person, and let's see if you're lucky enough to beat Showbiz Shelly. By the way, it's been brought to my attention. We get bit. Look, we do plenty of stealing of bits on the show. We steal bits. Usually we ask for permission or tell on ourselves when we steal a bit. It's been brought to my attention that yet again, another local show is using my fun fact, and they're asking every caller, tell me a fun fact about you. It is trademarked Fred's fun fact, okay? People, Julie, need to stop biting off of us word for word. At least call it something else. Am I right, Julie?
5: You're right, and you're the one with the theme song for it.
0: That's so. Exactly right. Paulina branded this for us, and so you can steal it, but I just want you to know you're only reminding people of us. I'm just so tired of it. Dude, they just steal right from in front of they're just playing in our faces.
1: Right in your face.
0: Kiki, right in the face.
6: Every day, all day.
0: It doesn't work either. It doesn't work. No. Julie, $800 bucks, 5 questions. Shelly, it doesn't work.
1: Not at all.
0: All right, bye.
1: Not the least. All right, bye.
0: You got to go to the sound booth. Poof. Shelly cannot hear the questions. Julie, let's see if the first time calling the radio, you score $800 bucks. Which movie based on a Nintendo video game was the first of 2026 to break $1 billion globally?
5: Mario?
4: Specifically?
0: I think we need a little more.
4: Okay. Time's up.
0: All right.
5: Mario?
0: After legally marrying in a courthouse last week, who married Callum Turner in Italy in front of guests like Elton John and Charlie XCX?
5: Dua Lipa.
0: Who won Game 3 of the NBA Finals last night?
5: The Spurs.
0: Olympian Simone Biles said she's recovering after a health scare and will share more soon. Which sport is she an Olympian for?
5: Gymnastics.
0: And Johnny Depp turns 63 today. What is his character's name in the Pirates of the Caribbean movies?
4: 3.
5: Jack Sparrow.
0: Okay. So, yeah. And I'm going to be equally picky on question number one with the Showbiz Shelly for the record. So there's no scandal. She got a 4.
1: Oh, wow.
0: Okay, but I'm going to be very picky on your answer to this question because she didn't get this. Which movie based on a Nintendo video game was the first of 2026 to break $1 billion globally?
1: Oh, no. 3.
4: The Super Mario movie.
0: I need one more word, though.
1: 3, 2, 1.
0: No, it's the Super Mario Galaxy movie.
4: Oh, Galaxy.
0: I think we need a galaxy there, I think, right?
1: No, you do. Yeah, I would even give myself that one.
0: All right, sorry. I can't give you that. We didn't give it to her either. After legally marrying in a courthouse last week, who married Callum Turner in Italy in front of guests like Elton John and Charlie XCX?
1: Dua Lipa.
0: That's right. Who won Game 3 of the NBA Finals last night?
1: The Spurs.
0: The Spurs did win. Olympian Simone Biles said she's recovering after a health scare and will share more soon. Which sport is she an Olympian for?
4: Gymnastics.
0: That's right. Johnny Depp turns 63 today. What is his character's name in the Pirates of the Caribbean movies?
4: Jack Sparrow.
0: That is right. So we have a tie. Hey, Julie, you got to come back tomorrow for the tiebreaker, but you may have earned yourself an extra $50, all right?
5: Okay.
0: All right.
5: Good.
0: Hang on 1 second. Stay right there. We'll get your info. Bella will get it. So 8:50 tomorrow. 13 straight wins. We are stalled out, but she's coming back to take you on again tomorrow. So we'll do it then, Shells.
4: All right. Sounds good.
0: Okay, good. Have a good day.
4: You too.
0: Okay, bye. Waiting by the phone. Why did somebody get ghosted? We'll do it next. And the throwback dance party right after that. It's the Fred Show. Good morning. Glad you're here. Hi.

0: ever been left waiting by the phone? It's the Fred Show.
1: Angela, good morning. Welcome to the program. How are you?
2: Hi, good morning. I'm doing okay, but I'm feeling really confused right now.
1: Yes, of course. And that's why we're here, waiting by the phone. We are public servants, and we're going to try and figure out if you've been ghosted, what's going on. You met a guy. His name is Luke. Why don't you tell us how you met, about any dates you've been on, and then what's happening now and why you're confused?
2: Yeah, well, we met on Hinge, and once we matched, we were talking so much, just like a ton, and our messages were really flirtatious. So we planned a date, and so this is where things got really weird. When I got to the date, I walked up to the table and said hi to him, and I sat down, and then he just looked like he saw a ghost. And I was like, that's weird. But then out of nowhere, it got even weirder because he started speaking Italian and then claiming that he doesn't even speak English, which doesn't make any sense because we were talking and texting so much all in English.
3: Hmm.
2: And yeah,
1: okay.
2: I just had no idea what was going on. It was the weirdest thing ever.
1: Well, I'm trying to figure this out. So this guy had no issue communicating with you via text, right? So he knows English.
2: Yeah, exactly.
1: Okay, but then you go on his date, and then all of a sudden it's broken English to only Italian, and you're sitting there going, wait a minute, well, how did you talk to me before then?
2: Exactly, yeah. It doesn't make any sense.
1: Yeah, okay. Why don't you get on, like, Google Translate or something and then start texting him in Italian? Maybe that's the problem. Maybe that's why you haven't heard from him, because now maybe he had amnesia and he just forgot how to speak English.
2: I mean, I don't know. It was just, like, you know, I would never even normally go on waiting by the phone, but this was just way too weird for me to not share and to try to figure out what was going on with this.
1: That's where we come in. We're going to call this guy. I'm going to get out my Italian translation machine here and see if I can figure out how to communicate with him. Luke the Italian. Okay. We're going to call him in just a second and see if we can figure out what's going on. You'll be on the phone the whole time, and the hope, as always, is that we can straighten this out and set you up on another date that we pay for. Sound good?

0: throwback dance party, the mini summertime version. Now every day on the Fred Show, we'll do it next. Hey, Angela.
1: Hey.
0: Let's call this guy Luke. You guys, you met on Hinge, one of the apps, and you were chatting, and it was flirtatious, and it was all good, and you planned a date together. You go on the date, you sit down, and the guy's facial expression changes, and then all he'll do is speak to you in Italian. It's almost like he forgot how to speak English.
1: Yep, that's exactly what happened. And so because I don't know any Italian, and it was just super awkward, I got up and left. And, you know, I haven't seen or heard from him ever since that happened.
0: He never, like, he spoke Italian, and then he never wavered. Like, he never, no other words of English came out.
1: Nope, not at all.
0: Okay, but he knew English when he was texting you. Let's just be clear. Right, okay, yeah. All right, let's call this guy right now. Good luck.
1: Okay, thank you.
2: Hello?
0: Well, that's interesting. Hey, ciao, Luke. Ciao. My name is Fred. I'm calling from the Fred Show, the morning radio show. And I have to tell you that you are on the radio right now. And I would need your permission to continue with the call. Can we chat for just a second in English?
2: Sure.
0: Yeah, see, that seemed to him like it was a weird question. You know, that we, why would we speak in English? But he's you are Luke, right? You are Luke. And you're on the dating app Hinge, right?
2: Yes, I'm Luke.
0: Okay, well, it's funny because we met a woman named Angela, and she reached out to us, said that she met you on Hinge, and you seem to have forgotten how to speak English. Do you remember that?
2: Oh yeah. Angela. No, excuse us. Cosa?
3: What?
2: Non capisco. Inglese? No. Io non parlo inglese. Mi dispiace.
3: Luke, stop playing with us.
0: Luke.
2: Non capisco.
0: No, you understand, capisce? You understand?
2: Yeah. No. Forse tu sbagli. Io non parlo inglese mai. Solo italiano, sempre italiano.
3: Luke, what just happened,
4: yes,
3: bro?
4: Keep
0: Luke,
4: talking,
0: Luke, though. Luke, hold on. I know you speak English because you spoke it to me, you know, for a good minute before we did this. Can we just go back to English? It's just you and me.
2: No. Inglese. No. Ma questi americani. Questo è ridicoloso.
4: Ooh.
2: So we're not.
0: So you, we're not going to speak in English. I just want to be clear because you spoke English until I said her name, and then you then you became Luca.
2: No. Aspetta. Forse il mio cugino. Lui parla inglese, io no. No. Io sono, questo dice, turista. Sono turista.
0: Barista? What does that have to do with this?
2: No, turista.
3: Oh, yeah, like tourism visa. Got it.
0: Hey, Angela.
2: Certo.
0: Angela, this dude obviously speaks English, and this is obviously, I would love to get the story out of him, but I don't know why he's doing this.
1: No, I have no idea.
0: Are
1: you crazy?
3: What?
0: No. I mean, Luke, is there any way we could get you to speak English again? Anyway?
3: Google
2: Translate.
0: I knew that one. Yeah,
2: Google Translate. Ma non parlo inglese.
3: Come on, just give her the real reason. You're being weird.
0: Obviously, there was something that he didn't like, and it's easier for him to pretend. I guess this is his way out of something. Can you think of anything, Angela? Like, are your pictures old? Or I'm not saying that you're not attractive. I'm just saying, like, did you change your hair? I'm trying to think of all the things we've heard over the, did you put your, you know, bare feet up on the table? Like, did you do anything weird?
1: No, I can't think of anything weird that I did. And my pictures are recent. I think they're all pretty recent.
0: I'm going to give you one more chance, Luke. Do you want to tell us why you haven't called Angela in English?
3: Be brave.
2: Okay, fine.
0: There he is. There's Luke.
2: Okay, you got me, okay? Look, I panicked.
3: Yeah, we did.
2: All right?
0: You panicked. Why did you panic?
2: I showed up and I swear she looked completely different from her photos, and I didn't know what to do. So my brain just shut down and somehow I thought pretending not to speak English felt like the least mean option. I don't know.
0: But you obviously speak English because you planned the date in English. So, I mean, like, I could understand if you'd never met before that you could try this one. But, like, you answered the phone in English. You texted her in English.
2: Like I said, my brain turned off and I didn't know what to do.
0: Okay. Well, I wish I could ask you in Italian, but I can't. Would you like to go out with her again? We'll pay for it. I think I know the answer. You can go to a nice Italian restaurant. You can order in Italian. She'll be very impressed. Would you like to go out with her again?
2: I'm just not attracted to her, and I didn't want to hurt her feelings. And I did hurt her feelings, and so I don't feel like it's for the best.
0: Well, I mean, a better question would be, Angela, after hearing all of this, would you even want to go out with him again?
1: No, I wouldn't, because it's just ridiculous what he did, and he really didn't have to do all that. He could have just told me, or we could have just, you know, like, had our day, and it didn't have to go on for long. It could have been like, you know, he could have said that he had to leave or something. After we were there for, like, I don't know, 30 minutes or something, like, you could give someone 30 minutes of your time, right? And then, like, it could have been over. He really didn't have to pretend to not know any English and just speak Italian. And then, you know, now my feelings really are hurt. So,
0: well, I think that's kind of a fair standard.
1: I don't want to go out with him.
0: Yeah. You know, you agree to go on a date with somebody for drinks. Typically, it's two drinks. Typically, that's just kind of, you know, everyone's going to make time and get ready and go out and do all that. It's usually kind of like universally accepted. We're going to sit there for two drinks. And if it doesn't work out, then that's fine, whatever. But or you could just start speaking another language and pretend like you don't speak English anymore, that you just have amnesia and forgot. But anyway, look.
3: Y'all would try anything, won't you?
0: This is a new one. We've never heard this one before. But Luke, adios. And Angela, good luck to you. Yeah, ciao is hello and goodbye, right? So ciao again. And guys, best of luck to both of you.
1: Thank you.

0: throwback dance party yet. I'm sure I will tomorrow on a Wednesday. It's just kind of automatic. DJ N-U-R-O-T-I-C on all of the socials. Now we do a little mini version every single day around this time on the Fred Show. And we'll get to the fun fact. It's about dentistry. It's about the dentist.
1: Oh, I'm tuned in.
0: Yeah.
1: My rotten tooth is hurting today.
0: Okay, well, you're locked. Finally, Pauline is locked in, and we'll do it next.
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0: know that humans have been performing dentistry since at least 7,000 BCE. So for 9,000 years, they've been performing dentistry. The earliest known evidence of dental drilling was using a stone flint. Can you imagine? This is in Pakistan, by the way. Can you imagine having to have your teeth worked on 9,000 years ago? And they're beating on it with a rock?
1: Oh, no.
2: That's crazy.
1: Evolution, man.
0: Thank you.
1: Come a far way. Well, didn't one of our presidents, they used to have like wooden teeth or something? Back in the day?
0: I think people used to have wooden teeth.
1: That would be me if I was back there, back in the day.
0: Yeah.
1: With my implant.
0: Tools, drilling, filling, prosthesis. Yeah, you know what? That's what you should do. Just stick a piece of wood in there. Call it a day.
1: That's where I'm at. Yeah.
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1: 30-year-old man has been brought before court in the north, charged with attempted murder linked to a stabbing in North Belfast on Monday. Hadi Alodid, a Sudanese man with an address at Duncairn Avenue in the city, faces three charges, including possession of a knife and making threats to kill a hospital radiographer. The court heard the person stabbed has lost his left eye, suffered damage to his right eye and lacerations to his face and neck. The Chief Constable of the PSNI, John Butcher, has said that reinforcements are being brought in to support police following eruptions of street violence across Northern Ireland last night. He said plans were afoot to bolster police officer numbers by 200. He again appealed for calm.
2: And I appeal for everybody in Northern Ireland who may have any sense of people involved last night to take control of their actions. If it's your children, your grandchildren, your nieces, your nephews, people in your sports clubs, neighbours that you think were out last night, stop them from coming out today. This has got to stop.
1: The mother of a five-year-old girl stabbed near a creche on Parnell Square in Dublin in 2023 has described seeing her daughter's pink backpack and runners on the ground while medics tried to resuscitate her. A jury at the Central Criminal Court has been told that 52-year-old Riyad Butchaker intended to kill three young children when he stabbed them, targeting their upper body, head, neck and chest areas. The trial is expected to continue for a number of weeks.
3: This is the forecast for Mayo. And in Castlebar, right now it's 12 degrees with overcast clouds. Humidity is around 75% and winds are near 19 kilometres per hour. So it's on the cool side and a light jacket will help. That's your latest weather from MPB.
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1: 30-year-old man has been brought before court in the north, charged with attempted murder linked to a stabbing in North Belfast on Monday. Hadi Alodid, a Sudanese man with an address at Duncairn Avenue in the city, faces three charges, including possession of a knife and making threats to kill a hospital radiographer. The court heard the person stabbed has lost his left eye, suffered damage to his right eye and lacerations to his face and neck. The Chief Constable of the PSNI, John Butcher, has said that reinforcements are being brought in to support police following eruptions of street violence across Northern Ireland last night. He said plans were afoot to bolster police officer numbers by 200. He again appealed for calm.
2: And I appeal for everybody in Northern Ireland who may have any sense of people involved last night to take control of their actions. If it's your children, your grandchildren, your nieces, your nephews, people in your sports clubs, neighbours that you think were out last night, stop them from coming out today. This has got to stop.
1: The mother of a five-year-old girl stabbed near a creche on Parnell Square in Dublin in 2023 has described seeing her daughter's pink backpack and runners on the ground while medics try to resuscitate her. A jury at the Central Criminal Court has been told that 52-year-old Riyad Butchaker intended to kill three young children when he stabbed them, targeting their upper body, head, neck and chest areas. The trial is expected to continue for a number of weeks.
3: This is the forecast for Mayo. And in Castlebar, right now it's 12 degrees with overcast clouds. Humidity is around 75% and winds are near 19 kilometres per hour. So it's on the cool side and a light jacket will help. That's your latest weather from MPB.
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1: 30-year-old man has been brought before court in the north, charged with attempted murder linked to a stabbing in North Belfast on Monday. Hadi Alodid, a Sudanese man with an address at Duncairn Avenue in the city, faces three charges, including possession of a knife and making threats to kill a hospital radiographer. The court heard the person stabbed has lost his left eye, suffered damage to his right eye and lacerations to his face and neck. The Chief Constable of the PSNI, John Butcher, has said that reinforcements are being brought in to support police following eruptions of street violence across Northern Ireland last night. He said plans were afoot to bolster police officer numbers by 200. He again appealed for calm.
2: And I appeal for everybody in Northern Ireland who may have any sense of people involved last night to take control of their actions. If it's your children, your grandchildren, your nieces, your nephews, people in your sports clubs, neighbours that you think were out last night, stop them from coming out today. This has got to stop.
1: The mother of a five-year-old girl stabbed near a creche on Parnell Square in Dublin in 2023 has described seeing her daughter's pink backpack and runners on the ground while medics try to resuscitate her. A jury at the Central Criminal Court has been told that 52-year-old Riyad Butchaker intended to kill three young children when he stabbed them, targeting their upper body, head, neck and chest areas. The trial is expected to continue for a number of weeks.
3: This is the forecast for Mayo. And in Castlebar, right now it's 12 degrees with overcast clouds. Humidity is around 75% and winds are near 19 kilometres per hour. So it's on the cool side and a light jacket will help. That's your latest weather from MPB.
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1: 30-year-old man has been brought before court in the north, charged with attempted murder linked to a stabbing in North Belfast on Monday. Hadi Alodid, a Sudanese man with an address at Duncairn Avenue in the city, faces three charges, including possession of a knife and making threats to kill a hospital radiographer. The court heard the person stabbed has lost his left eye, suffered damage to his right eye and lacerations to his face and neck. The Chief Constable of the PSNI, John Butcher, has said that reinforcements are being brought in to support police following eruptions of street violence across Northern Ireland last night. He said plans were afoot to bolster police officer numbers by 200. He again appealed for calm.
2: And I appeal for everybody in Northern Ireland who may have any sense of people involved last night to take control of their actions. If it's your children, your grandchildren, your nieces, your nephews, people in your sports clubs, neighbours that you think were out last night, stop them from coming out today. This has got to stop.
1: The mother of a five-year-old girl stabbed near a creche on Parnell Square in Dublin in 2023 has described seeing her daughter's pink backpack and runners on the ground while medics tried to resuscitate her. A jury at the Central Criminal Court has been told that 52-year-old Riyad Butchaker intended to kill three young children when he stabbed them, targeting their upper body, head, neck and chest areas. The trial is expected to continue for a number of weeks.
3: This is the forecast for Mayo. And in Castlebar, right now it's 11 degrees with overcast clouds. Humidity is around 94% and winds are near 9 kilometres per hour. So it's on the cool side and a light jacket will help. That's your latest weather from MPB.
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1: 30-year-old man has been brought before court in the north, charged with attempted murder linked to a stabbing in North Belfast on Monday. Hadi Alodid, a Sudanese man with an address at Duncairn Avenue in the city, faces three charges, including possession of a knife and making threats to kill a hospital radiographer. The court heard the person stabbed has lost his left eye, suffered damage to his right eye and lacerations to his face and neck. The Chief Constable of the PSNI, John Butcher, has said that reinforcements are being brought in to support police following eruptions of street violence across Northern Ireland last night. He said plans were afoot to bolster police officer numbers by 200. He again appealed for calm.
2: And I appeal for everybody in Northern Ireland who may have any sense of people involved last night to take control of their actions. If it's your children, your grandchildren, your nieces, your nephews, people in your sports clubs, neighbours that you think were out last night, stop them from coming out today. This has got to stop.
1: The mother of a five-year-old girl stabbed near a creche on Parnell Square in Dublin in 2023 has described seeing her daughter's pink backpack and runners on the ground while medics try to resuscitate her. A jury at the Central Criminal Court has been told that 52-year-old Riyad Butchaker intended to kill three young children when he stabbed them, targeting their upper body, head, neck and chest areas. The trial is expected to continue for a number of weeks.
3: This is the forecast for Mayo. And in Castlebar, right now it's 11 degrees with overcast clouds. Humidity is around 94% and winds are near 9 kilometres per hour. So it's on the cool side and a light jacket will help. That's your latest weather from MPB.
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1: 30-year-old man has been brought before court in the north, charged with attempted murder linked to a stabbing in North Belfast on Monday. Hadi Alodid, a Sudanese man with an address at Duncairn Avenue in the city, faces three charges, including possession of a knife and making threats to kill a hospital radiographer. The court heard the person stabbed has lost his left eye, suffered damage to his right eye and lacerations to his face and neck. The Chief Constable of the PSNI, John Butcher, has said that reinforcements are being brought in to support police following eruptions of street violence across Northern Ireland last night. He said plans were afoot to bolster police officer numbers by 200. He again appealed for calm.
2: And I appeal for everybody in Northern Ireland who may have any sense of people involved last night to take control of their actions. If it's your children, your grandchildren, your nieces, your nephews, people in your sports clubs, neighbours that you think were out last night, stop them from coming out today. This has got to stop.
1: The mother of a five-year-old girl stabbed near a creche on Parnell Square in Dublin in 2023 has described seeing her daughter's pink backpack and runners on the ground while medics try to resuscitate her. A jury at the Central Criminal Court has been told that 52-year-old Riyad Butchaker intended to kill three young children when he stabbed them, targeting their upper body, head, neck and chest areas. The trial is expected to continue for a number of weeks.
3: This is the forecast for Mayo. And in Castlebar, right now it's 11 degrees with overcast clouds. Humidity is around 94% and winds are near 9 kilometres per hour. So it's on the cool side and a light jacket will help. That's your latest weather from MPB.
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I'm really sleepy though. I was up all night, thanks to you.

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1: 30-year-old man has been brought before court in the north, charged with attempted murder linked to a stabbing in North Belfast on Monday. Hadi Al-Odid, a Sudanese man with an address at Duncairn Avenue in the city, faces three charges, including possession of a knife and making threats to kill a hospital radiographer. The court heard the person stabbed has lost his left eye, suffered damage to his right eye and lacerations to his face and neck. The Chief Constable of the PSNI, John Butcher, has said that reinforcements are being brought in to support police following eruptions of street violence across Northern Ireland last night. He said plans were afoot to bolster police officer numbers by 200. He again appealed for calm.
2: And I appeal for everybody in Northern Ireland who may have any sense of people involved last night to take control of their actions. If it's your children, your grandchildren, your nieces, your nephews, people in your sports clubs, neighbours that you think were out last night, stop them from coming out today. This has got to stop.
1: The mother of a five-year-old girl stabbed near a creche on Parnell Square in Dublin in 2023 has described seeing her daughter's pink backpack and runners on the ground while medics tried to resuscitate her. A jury at the Central Criminal Court has been told that 52-year-old Riyad Butchaker intended to kill three young children when he stabbed them, targeting their upper body, head, neck and chest areas. The trial is expected to continue for a number of weeks.
3: This is the forecast for Mayo. And in Castlebar, right now it's 11 degrees with overcast clouds. Humidity is around 90% and winds are near 12 kilometres per hour. So it's on the cool side and a light jacket will help. That's your latest weather from MPB.
0: 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Now with non-stop music. MPB Radio 1.